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Hello, hello, my friends. I hope you're all having a lovely Sunday. You're listening to 97.3 CKON, and it's our smoking 80s. It's 8:30 right now, and we still got some great music coming up just for you. But first, let's take a look at that weather. We got some scattered clouds here and there, still some sunshine. It's 63 degrees Fahrenheit and 17 degrees Celsius. Tonight is going to be clear with a slight chance of showers. Monday is going to have some fog in the morning. Monday night's going to be clear, and Tuesday is going to be sunny. And that, my friends, is your weather report for the next couple of days.

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1: Highly Elevated 660, Hogansburg, New York, presents the Afterlife Festival with headliner Chris Webby. 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
2: You ain't never had a friend like me. 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
1: Friday, June 19th at 9:30 p.m., along with Spose, Siamese Goat God, and Quake Matthews, with co-headliner Lil D, a.k.a. Danny James, who was also featured in Rolling Stones magazine. Performing at 8:30 p.m., opening acts starting at 2 p.m., AOD, CYOD, Lion's Den, Rez Music, AZ Brazzy, Kango, and Hashtag, along with Jordan Oster and more. Wrestlers Pack Indestructibles will be there from Lake Placid, entertaining mid-shows. Don't miss out on all the action. This Afterlife Festival will be the bomb. Must be 18 years or older to enter. IDs will be checked at the entrance. Adult beverages

0: 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Tickets will also be available at the gate the day of the event. For more information, check them out on Facebook at Afterlife Festival. Some proceeds from this year's festival will go back to the community. Local businesses like the Community Garden Aquazusna and End of Life Program. The Afterlife Festival 2026 with Chris Webby and Lil D. Don't miss it June 19th at Highly Elevated 660 Hogansburg, New York, right off Route 37. 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
2: 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This week's Community Fund recipients are the St. Joseph's Veterans Cemetery Mavens and the Salmon River Men's Summer Hockey. This week's half sheets are orange. Our last Community Fund game was worth $1,904 Canadian. 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You can win $100 in the lightning round at the start of the game. And hang on to your blue quickie cards. On Wednesday, on your Get Up and Go morning show, we're giving away $250 US, courtesy of the Aquazusta Convenience Store Association. 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

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Hello, hello, my friends. So let's take a look at that weather. It's 63 degrees Fahrenheit and 17 degrees Celsius. Tonight we got some clear skies with a slight chance of rain. Monday is going to have some patchy and dense fog in the morning and then sunny in the afternoon. Monday night's going to be clear and Tuesday is going to be sunny with highs in the lower 80s. And that, my friends, is your weather report for the next couple of days.

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0: Join Ring Hook for a live edition of CKON's Dead to Watalong on Monday, June 8th at 10:15 a.m. Ring will welcome Randy Barrero, marketing specialist for Aquazusted Travel. She will have the details on the artist and vendor applications for the upcoming Aquazusted Art Market in July. Again, that's Monday, June 8th, discussing the 5th annual Aquazusted Art Market. CKON's Dead to Watalong, always giving you something to talk about.
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97.3 CKLN. Thank you all for joining me. I hope you all had a wonderful time. And of course, I'll be back tomorrow to take you through your Monday show. Don't worry, I still have some great 80s music coming up for the rest of the night. And, well, as I always say, have a good night, AquaZestian surrounding areas. Good night. And now, here's some Diana Ross with Upside Down.

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5: 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A lucky bingo player who played the blue quickie cards from last night's radio bingo will have a chance to win $250 American cash. Degani de wat nyawet, wiskni wasani got wistage, ostu neha, courtesy of the Aquasaste Convenience Store Association. 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We will call out free space numbers until we get a winner or up to 25 free space numbers, whatever comes first. If we do not get a winner, the cash will roll over and be added to next week's cash. The Aquasaste Convenience Store Association members include Smokey's Tobacco, Smoking Turtle and More, Speedway Plaza, Top Shelf Cannabis, Truck Stop Number 9, Wacky Tobacky Smoke Shop, Twin Leaf Gas and Tobacco Aquasaste, Twin Leaf Express in Fort Covington, Whirlwind Enterprise, Well Bill's One Stop, World Famous Tobacco, and Willow Street Smoke Shop.

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3: Sagawak Wasaste and the surrounding communities. I'm Ring Cook reporting from the CKL Wenet News Center. The following are the unofficial results of the Syringes Mohawk Tribe's 2026 tribal election. For the position of Traffic Court Judge 2, Lillian Benedict, 569. Faith Thomas, 220. Spoiled, 3. Void, 38. The successful candidate for Tribal Court Judge 2, Lillian Benedict Barton. For Tribal Subchief, Agnes Sweets Jacobs, 363. Braden Sunny White, 112. Trenton David, 118. Anthony Tillman, 198. 6 spoil ballots, 29 void ballots. The successful candidate for Tribal Subchief, Agnes Sweets Jacobs. For Tribal Chief, Jenna Hearn, 81. Michael Connors Jr., 325. Shelley Jacobs, 212. Write-in candidate, Jarrell E. Swamp, 186. 7 spoiled, 20 void. The successful candidate for Tribal Chief, Michael Connors Jr. Appeals can be submitted within 5 business days to Office of Boards and Commissions. Attention, Election Board Appeal Panel. 71 Margaret Terrance Memorial Way, Akwesasne, New York, 13655. Telephone 518-358-2272. You can email boards commissions at srmt-nsn.gov. A reminder, there is a $25 fee per appeal. Payment can be made to the Finance Department. Once again, the unofficial results from the Syringes Mohawk Tribe's 2026 tribal election. For Traffic Court Judge 2, Lillian Benedict Barton. For Tribal Subchief, Agnes Sweets Jacobs. For Tribal Chief, Michael Connors Jr. The Syringes Mohawk Tribal Election Board members on hand who released the unofficial results Saturday night, June 6, 2026, included Deborah Terrance, Chairwoman, Samantha Phillips, Vice Chairwoman, and Christopher Johnson, for Elizabeth McDonald, Board Member. I'm Reen Cook reporting. As we continue to take a look at local news this hour following those unofficial results, another black bear sighting over the weekend in St. Lawrence County. You may remember it happened recently in Messina a few weeks back. This time it's in the Waddington area. Several home security cameras picking it up last night. Residents say the bear knocked over and made a mess of their trash. It's likely the bear is looking for food. To help keep them out of your backyard, the DEC recommends removing bird feeders, keeping trash in a secure building, and cleaning outside grills. New York State Police Troop B Computer Crime Unit, in coordination with Homeland Security Investigations, HSI, and the Clinton County Sheriff's Department, arrested Craig M. St. Louis, 42 years of age, of Chateauguay, New York, in connection with an investigation into the promotion of child sexual abuse material and child exploitation. A search warrant operation was conducted on June 4th, and St. Louis was arrested for the the following charges. Two counts, New York State PL 26310, promoting an obscene sexual performance by a child, a sexually motivated offense, D, felony. St. Louis was arraigned in the town of Chateauguay court, was remanded to Franklin County Jail. The investigation remains ongoing. It's being conducted jointly by New York State Police, Homeland Security Investigations, and Clinton County Sheriff's Department. If anyone has any pertinent information regarding the investigation or are a victim of sexual abuse, they're encouraged to contact New York State Police. New York State Police, Homeland Security Investigations, and Franklin County District Attorney's Office remain committed to protecting the community and holding offenders accountable. Anyone found to be promoting or possessing child sexual abuse material will be arrested and prosecuted. The Alcoyzaste Child Rights and Responsibilities Law Working Task Group invites community members to participate in upcoming community consultation sessions being held in each district. These sessions are part of Phase 3 of Alcoyzaste Legislative Enactment Procedural Regulation and provide an opportunity for community members to share their comments, questions, and concerns regarding the current draft of the law. You can join them at 5:30 at the following location, Ambi Building Blocks, 191 Rita Lane, Gawanoge. That's this evening at 5:30. In addition to that meeting, the Working Task Group will continue outreach through local events, schools, senior centers, and other community spaces to ensure voices from all age groups and all areas of Alcoyzaste are heard. Once the final consultation session is scheduled, a deadline for submitting comments will be announced with a minimum of 4 weeks' notice. Copies of the draft Child Rights and Responsibilities Law are available upon request in person at Alcoyzaste Justice Department by email, postal mail, and delivery. If you have any questions, contact Allison Thompson, Legislative Services Manager. 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Call 613-575-5000. Emily King is also a contact legislative researcher, and she can be reached by email emily.king@alcoyzaste.ca or telephone that number 613-575-5000. The Mohawk Council of Alcoyzaste Department of Health notifying the community the Medical Transportation Services Office has been relocated to the atrium level of Gunungkotsalio. The office is now located on the lower level of the facility adjacent to Health Promotion and Prevention Office Gym. Relocation was made to improve accessibility for clients who experienced difficulty accessing the previous office on the second floor. Community members visiting MCA Medical Transportation Services can park on Sweetgrass Lane between Gunungkotsalio and the police station and enter the facility through the atrium entrance. Please be advised that the elevator at Gunungkotsalio remains out of service and is anticipated to be repaired this week. The DOH will provide an update once repairs are complete and elevator service has been restored. For more information, contact Josephine Hearn, Medical Transport Supervisor, 613-575-2341, extension 3343, or via email josephine.hearn@alcoyzaste.ca. And could floating solar panels make their way to a lake or pond near you? Local legislators and environmental advocates hope not. A bill passed New York State Senate this week calling for a floating solar incentive and education program. It would allow solar panels to float on bodies of water, but it doesn't have language that excludes any body of water, natural or not. It would be canals, man-made reservoirs, man-made lakes, and industrial ponds, those types of things, said Senator Pete Harcum. And also Senator Mark Walczyk is pushing back against the bill. If the target was to have smaller scale, more localized areas just under zoning, then the legislation for us should have been written that way, and it isn't, Walczyk said. Environmental advocates are also calling the bill into question. There would be consequences that would include harm to the fish, to the plant life, said Bridget Wright, executive director of Save the River. Wright is concerned about floating panels interfering with the ecosystem. Less sun means less plankton and algae, the base of the food cycle. She said the whole process is being rushed. It needs more research, as we learned from history. Anything that's going to completely alter an entire water system, we're going to have consequences down the line. The bill is also raising questions about possible effects on drinking water. The last thing they want to see are solar panels where they're fishing and boating, where they're drinking the water from with questionable chemicals on the solar panels, Walzik said. Wright also said the panels could gather certain harmful chemicals over time. The bill will move on to the state assembly during the next legislative session in January. And taking a look at a live edition of Did Wetala today, we're going to start at 10:15 this morning. We're going to be promoting the Akwesasne Art Market and Jared Art Show. So that's coming up mid-July. So the applications to be a vendor, to submit a juried piece. For those of you that have any questions or need further information, they had dropped those applications last week. You could go to their Facebook page for Akwesasne Travel. You can also go to the SRMT Economic Development page as well on Facebook for more details. And tune into today's program. We'll have three guests joining us today from Akwesasne Travel and the Syringes Mohawk Tribes Economic Development Department. We have Randy Barrero, Marketing Specialist, Misty Tarbell, Tourism Activities Officer, as well as Rayanne Adams, Assistant Director of Economic Development, all coming to us from the Syringes Mohawk Tribe to promote this year's Akwesasne Art Market. And we are looking at your Akwesasne Thunder. They are the only Junior B unbeaten team in the OLA. We had a nice outing over the weekend. And looking at the victories for your Akwesasne Thunder. And we have Akwesasne Thunder beating West Durham on a score of 15-9. They also got by Newmarket on a score of 22-11. So taking a look at that weekend of lacrosse, it was a big weekend for one of our players, Alex Delorme. And Alex Delorme leads all Ontario Lacrosse Junior B in scoring. He hit the 50-goal plateau this weekend with a two-game goal total of 10 goals and 8 assists over the weekend in those victories for the Thunder over West Durham Ironheads and the Newmarket Redbirds. The Thunder are the only unbeaten team in OLA Junior B after Six Nations lost on Saturday night to Orangeville on a score of 10-8. Akwesasne faces our sister community, the Gunawaga Hunters, on Wednesday night at the Otnumilagoa Arena, 8 p.m. start time. Both games so far this year between Gunawaga and Akwesasne have ended in one-goal wins for Akwesasne, and both of those games have come down to the wire with Gunawaga failing to score with the last shot in each game in the dying seconds on the game clock. Fans should get to the arena early on Wednesday night as a huge crowd is anticipated for this box lacrosse rivalry. So again, your Akwesasne Thunder dominating over the weekend, beating West Durham at Saturday 15-9. They beat Newmarket Sunday 22-11. And as we mentioned, Alex Delorme is on top of the scoring list for Ontario Lacrosse Junior B. And he leads all goal scorers this season with 50 goals. And we still have a few games left. So it should be a nice run for your Akwesasne Thunder. Once again, they'll play host to Gunawaga Hunters. That'll be an 8 o'clock start time this Wednesday at the Otnumilagoa Arena. Your Akwesasne Lightning Junior C team, they split their weekend outing and they lost to Clarington on a score of 12-7, but they beat Gloucester on a score of 13-7. and they will travel to Whitby on Saturday. That's for Acquasaste Lightning Junior C. And taking a look at the high school action from the weekend for girls softball, New York State Class B Regional Final. Chatham over Canton on a score of 9-0. And Chatham comes from Section 2. So boys lacrosse, New York State Class C Regionals Final. And it was Burnt Hills, Ballston Lake over Messina on a score of 18-10. Again, Burnt Hills, Ballston Lake coming from Section 2. We had the New York State Class D Regional Final. And Schuylerville beat Potsdam. It was a close one. Took overtime for Schuylerville to beat Potsdam 11-10. And again, from that strong Section 2. So for girls lacrosse, it was New York State Class C Regional Final as Burnt Hills Ballston Lake got by Messina 19-1. And for the New York State Class D Regional, that went the way of Canton. So Canton's moving on for the New York State Class D, and Canton beating Schuylerville on a score of 9-6. That'll do it for news and sports.

0: 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We'll see a high near 86 or 30 on Friday.
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0: kan gjøre hva som var danser just, og når de nødvendig var tog denne, hun kan noe, eller du hittes du.
1: In memoriam. With heavy hearts, we announce the passing of Peter Mitchell, surrounded by the love of his family, peacefully with his loved ones at his side at the Cornwall Community Hospital on Wednesday, June 3rd, at the age of 77. Beloved husband for 54 years of Grace Mitchell, Nee Lazor, loving father of Pernell Peters, Rebecca, Dolores Lazor, Regis, the late Robert Mitchell, Barbara Mitchell, and Matthew Mitchell, cherished grandfather of Jordan, Alexis, Justin, Autumn, Gunladio, Koi, Alantra, Yahande, Kawanayantne, Inclay, Will Lazor, and great-grandfather of Helen, Declan, Naira, Kentley, Karma, Aliana, and Genesis. Dear brother-in-law of Angus Lazor, Jackie, Joe Lazor, Lucy, and Emmy Mitchell, Brian. Peter will be greatly missed by his godchildren, Daniel Lazor, Delis Adams, Brandon Smoke, Mike Adams, Tammy Mitchell, the late Dawson George, Raymond Phillips, and Leonard Lazor. By his uncle, Jake Adams. By his chosen mother, Sally Ann Adams, late Maurice. By his little medicine man, Tyron Brown. By all members of the White family and Smoke family, and by many nieces, nephews, cousins, and friends. He's predeceased by his parents, Peter White and Christy Mitchell, Nee Smoke. His twin sisters, Margaret Lazor, late Francis, and Nancy Phillips, Lewis. His uncles, Mitchell White and Joseph White, and by his sister-in-law, Dorothy Lazor, Joyce Sherrow, late Lawrence, and Julia Thompson, late Mike. Peter was a proud member of the Elquesisney Death Benefits, an ironworker and dedicated member of Local 440. He took great pride in his work and the many years he spent helping build the communities around him. Known for his strong work ethic and willingness to lend a hand, he earned the respect of his colleagues and friends alike. Above all else, Peter cherished his family. He was deeply involved in the lives of his children and grandchildren, always making time for family gatherings, celebrations, and creating memories that will be treasured forever. His love, guidance, and unwavering support were gifts that his family will carry with them always. A man of many interests and talents, Peter was incredibly crafty and enjoyed working with his hands. Whether he was creating, fixing, or building something, he found joy in staying busy and sharing his skills with others. He loved spending time outdoors, especially pounding logs, and enjoying the simple pleasures of nature. In his leisure time, Peter was a faithful fan of CKON Bingo, often looking forward to the excitement and camaraderie it brought. In his younger years, he enjoyed baseball, boating, and fishing, hobbies that provided countless happy memories and stories he loved to share. Peter's family will welcome loved ones and friends at the Homemakers, 1126 River Road, Elquesisne, on Monday, June 8th, from noon. Funeral service will be held on Wednesday, June 10th, at the Homemakers at 2 p.m., followed by cremation. Funeral arrangements are under the care and direction of Wilson Funeral Home, 822 Pitt Street, Cornwall, Ontario. This has been In Memoriam, as the community knows the passing of Peter Mitchell. In Memoriam is a presentation of the Donaldson Funeral Home, Messina, New York.
0: Anyama, chimiswa dahung sa dadahin.

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0: Morning, everybody. Welcome to your morning menus. 97.3 CKON from the heart of Okozaste. And today is the 8th of June, so we're going to start off our menu run by making our first stop over at the Syringes Mohawk Tribe's Office for the Aging. That's the Senior Center in Hogansburg. And they have released their menu for the week. Today it's barbecue, country ribs, rice, broccoli, roll, and mandarin oranges. And you need to call by 9:30 if you're going to have the congregate grab a go, or if you're not going to be home for the home-delivered meal. Activity-wise today, 10 o'clock exercise class, 1 o'clock bingo, and 11 o'clock walk with ease. Again, that's the Senior Center in Hogansburg, Office for the Aging. For Akwesasne Mohawk Board of Education, AMBI, it's a lean beef taco with veggies and a fruit cup. So again, that's for AMBI, Akwesasne Mohawk Board of Education, that's AMS, Gnadigal School, Skowajila, as well as Jisnani School. Salmon River and Syringes Mohawk School, sample platter, 3 boneless chicken wings, 3 breaded mozzarella sticks, garlic knot, marinara sauce, green beans, fresh fruit, and yogurt parfait. So again, that's for Salmon and Syringes Mohawk School. And for Messina Central, mini corn dogs, onion rings, jello cup, fruit, and milk. And that again is Messina Central. Let's take a peek at today's day-days. As today is the 8th of June. So Monday, June 8th, it is Best Friends Day today. BFFs. Also Betty Picnic Day. Looking at Jelly-Filled Donut Day. Name Your Poison Day. Also looking at Upsy-Daisy Day, World Brain Tumor Day, and World Oceans Day. So that's a listing of today's day-days right here on 97.3 CKON. Right now we're going to check our forecast, and we'll do that for our friends at Twin Leaf Stores.
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0: We've got gorgeous sunshine for you today. We'll see a high reaching 81 on Fahrenheit, 27 on Celsius. Overnight tonight, clear skies. Overnight low, 53 or 12. On Tuesday, beautiful sunshine, very hot. And we'll see a high near 86 on Fahrenheit, 30 on Celsius. Wednesday, showers likely, but still pretty warm out there. High reaching 80 on Fahrenheit, 27 on Celsius. Partly sunny conditions for Thursday, 86 or 30. And for Friday, partly sunny. We'll see a chance of showers. We'll see a high reaching 86 or 30. Checking our forecast for our friends at Twin Leaf Stores.

let's check our current temperature here outside CKON Studios. It's 14 on Celsius, 57 on Fahrenheit. And sports shorts, let's check the NBA. And we'll let you know that things went the way of the Knicks this past Friday night. So the Knicks took game two. They beat the Spurs Friday night 105-104. So New York jumps out to a 2-0 series lead. That's huge. And we're ready to go for game three tonight in New York City, Madison Square Garden. And tip-off is at 8:30. New York leads that series 2-0. For the NHL, from Saturday night, what a game. The Vegas Golden Knights were leading 4-0. And then the Hurricanes decided, you know what? What'd they score, like 2 or 3 goals in like 36 seconds, something like that? So they came back in the third period and they scored 4 goals of their own to tie it 4-4. So Hurricanes fans, they were at the disadvantage because when it was 4-0, everybody went to bed. So there was no one there to cheer them, on to victory. So the Golden Knights said, well, let's do it. And of course, you know, when it's one of them games, it was double overtime, by the way. The victory for the Golden Knights on Saturday night, double overtime. They beat the Hurricanes 5-4. When it goes like that, when it's so deep like that, when you're in games, you know, you're in the Stanley Cup Finals, you get tired, right? And it's always a goal that just, oh my God, right? So if you take a look at that game winner on Saturday, you'll know what I'm talking about. So they're going to get back together as Vegas leads that series 2-1, and they will take on one another in Vegas. The Hurricanes against the Golden Knights, 8 o'clock start time on Tuesday night. So that's for the NHL. And taking a look at Major League Baseball, New York Yankees over the Red Sox 6-1. Also, Atlanta beat the Pirates 3-2. Blue Jays over the Orioles 6-4. And taking a peek at the Nationals, they fell to the Diamondbacks on a score of 5-1. Angels over the Dodgers 13-5. Mets over the Padres 7-3. So that's Major League Baseball. WNBA, how'd the ladies do on Sunday night? The Tempo beat the Sky 85-68, and the Sparks over the Fire on a score of 89-72. So that's what we have there. So we're all set with our scoreboard. Let me see if there's anything jumping out headline-wise. A little quiet this morning. So there you go. That'll do it for Sports Shorts, 97.3 CKON. Don't forget, we've got a live edition of Did With Talent coming up today. That's going to start at 10:15 this morning. And we are going to be talking about the Akwesasne State Art Market. It's coming up in mid-July. And we've got 3 guests joining us this morning from Seridge's Mohawk Tribe's Economic Development Department. And under that umbrella, Marketing Specialist Randy Barrero, Tourism Activities Officer Misty Charbel, as well as Assistant Director of Economic Development Rayanne Adams. So they will be on today's program to promote the Akwesasne Art Market and Juried Art Show. So tune in for that at 10:15 this morning, CKON Digital Talent. They dropped the applications online last week, so applications are out there for vendors, for those that would like to enter a piece into the Juried Art Show portion of the event. So we'll talk about where you can find the links for those applications and how you can get involved in this year's Akwesasne Art Market and Juried Art Show, already the 5th. This is the 5th time we've held this here in Akwesasne, which is amazing. So that'll be coming up. Again, at 10:15 start time this morning, CKON Wednesday with Tala. Don't forget, there is a Buck and Doe for Val Mitchell and Jeffrey Thompson. It's happening this Friday at the American Legion. There'll be a Mohawk auction. That'll start at 1 in the afternoon. The dance starts that night at 8 p.m. with Joe Hearn and TBD Band. Admission is $5 for a single, $8 a couple. There'll also be a door prize. If you'd like to donate a basket, call 575-1558.
Basket donations can be dropped off at 12 noon on Friday at the Legion in Hogansburg. Back to the music we go. It's the Get Up and Go Morning Show. You got birthday wishes? Get those into us. We're going to say good morning and happy birthday to Vicky this morning. Happy birthday, Vicky. It comes from Mom and Dad. Have a great birthday. Also, happy birthday to

That's music from Teresa Bird. It's called I'm From the Country. 97.3 CKON, hanging out with the Remeister, flying solo on this Monday. Dead to Atala coming up, 10:15 start time, so just over an hour away. And we'll have Randy, we'll have Misty, and we'll have Rayanne. And all three ladies will be on the program today to promote Akwesasne Art Market 2026. Birthday wishes. Yes, we're going to say good morning and happy birthday. We will take care of this for you. And it is a great big happy birthday going out to my mom. Happy birthday, Mom. And this will be Carol Papineau. So, Carol, shout out to you with tons of love from Brenda and Danica. They want you to have a beautiful birthday. So, Carol Papineau celebrates today. We also have a happy birthday wish going out to Carol Papineau. And that comes from Gail and Aaron. So, it's always nice when we get to play music on the radio, and we're going to do a little Patsy Cline for you, double play for the birthday lady out there in Radio Land, Carol Papineau. So, Carol, here's a few from Patsy Cline. Again, Brenda and Danica are thinking about you. Good morning, Danica. Ace Danica. We also have a shout out for Carol from Gail and Aaron as well. So, enjoy, sister.

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3: 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This week's community fund recipients are the St. Joseph's Veterans Cemetery Maintenance and the Salmon River Men's Summer Hockey. This week's half sheets are orange. Our last community fund game was worth $1,904 Canadian. Plus, there's our quickie. You could win $100 in the lightning round at the start of the game. Hang on to your blue quickie cards. On Wednesday, on your Get Up and Go morning show, we're giving away $250 US, courtesy of the Aquasasta Convenience Store Association. 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

Yeah, that's what I should have been. I should have been a cowboy. 97.3 CKON, that's Toby Keith for you. Birthday wishes, Carol Papineau. Hello, birthday girl. And birthday girl with the dimples. Happy birthday to you, coming from Tracy this morning. We also have a shout-out for Carol Papineau. Happy birthday, Carol. And that's with lots of love from Sharon. And she picked out some Charlie Rich for you. And the most beautiful girl on Rourke Road. Ace Carol Papineau. Happy birthday, lady.

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1: You ain't never had a friend like me. 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
0: Friday, June 19th at 9:30 p.m., along with Spose, Siamese Goat God, and Quake Matthews, with co-headliner Lil D, a.k.a. Danny James, who was also featured in Rolling Stones magazine. Performing at 8:30 p.m., opening acts starting at 2 p.m., AOD, CYOD, Lion's Den, Rez Music, AZ Brazzy, Kango, and Hashtag, along with Jordan Oster and more. Wrestlers Pack Indestructibles will be there from Lake Placid, entertaining mid-shows. Don't miss out on all the action. This Afterlife Festival will be the bomb. Must be 18 years or older to enter. IDs will be checked at the entrance. Adult beverages.

0: Isle Elevated, Dollar General, Fort Covington, and Kinney Drugstore, Messina, New York. Tickets will also be available at the gate the day of the event. For more information, check them out on Facebook at Afterlife Festival. Some proceeds from this year's festival will go back to the community. Local businesses like the Community Garden Aquazusna and End of Life Program. The Afterlife Festival 2026 with Chris Webby and Lil D. Don't miss it June 19th at Highly Elevated 660 Hogansburg, New York, right off Route 37. Major sponsors are Maverick Science Cornwall, Elite Visuals Media, and Smith Lumber for Covington, New York, and Highly Elevated Hogansburg, New York.
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3: 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I'm Ring Cook reporting from the CKLN News Center. The following are the unofficial results of the Syringes Mohawk Tribe's 2026 tribal election. For the position of Traffic Court Judge 2, Lillian Benedict, 569. Faith Thomas, 220. Spoiled, 3. Void, 38. The successful candidate for Tribal Court Judge 2, Lillian Benedict Barton. For Tribal Subchief, Agnes Sweet Jacobs, 363. Braden Sunny White, 112. Trenton David, 118. Anthony Tillman, 198. 6 spoiled ballots, 29 void ballots. The successful candidate for Tribal Subchief, Agnes Sweet Jacobs. For Tribal Chief, Jenna Hearn, 81. Michael Connors Jr., 325. Shelley Jacobs, 212. Writing candidate, Jarrell E. Swamp, 186. 7 spoiled, 2020 void. The successful candidate for tribal chief, Michael Connors Jr. Appeals can be submitted within 5 business days to Office of Boards and Commissions. Attention, Election Board Appeal Panel. 71 Margaret Terrance Memorial Way, Aquasustin, New York, 13655. Telephone 518-358-2272. You can email boards, commissions at srmt-nsn.gov. A reminder, there is a $25 fee per appeal. Payment can be made to the Finance Department. Once again, the unofficial results from the Seabridges Mohawk Tribe's 2026 tribal election. For Traffic Court Judge 2, Lillian Benedict Barton. For Tribal Subchief, Agnes Sweet Jacobs. For Tribal Chief, Michael Connors Jr. The Seabridges Mohawk Tribal Election Board members on hand who released the unofficial results Saturday night, June 6, 2026, included Deborah Terrance, Chairwoman, Samantha Phillips, Vice Chairwoman, and Christopher Johnson, for Elizabeth McDonald, Board Member. I'm Reen Cook reporting. As we continue to take a look at local news this hour following those unofficial results, another black bear sighting over the weekend in St. Lawrence County. You may remember it happened recently in Messina a few weeks back. This time it's in the Waddington area. Several home security cameras picking it up last night. Residents say the bear knocked over and made a mess of their trash. It's likely the bear is looking for food to help keep them out of your backyard. The DEC recommends removing bird feeders, keeping trash in a secure building, and cleaning outside grills. New York State Police Troop B Computer Crime Unit, in coordination with Homeland Security Investigations, HSI, and the Clinton County Sheriff's Department, arrested Craig M. St. Louis, 42 years of age, of Chateauguay, New York, in connection with an investigation into the promotion of child sexual abuse material and child exploitation. A search warrant operation was conducted on June 4th, and St. Louis was arrested for the following charges. 2 counts, New York State PL 26310, promoting an obscene sexual performance by a child, a sexually motivated offense, D felony. St. Louis was arraigned in the town of Chateauguay court, was remanded to Franklin County Jail. The investigation remains ongoing. It's being conducted jointly by New York State Police, Homeland Security Investigations, and Clinton County Sheriff's Department. If anyone has any pertinent information regarding the investigation or are a victim of sexual abuse, they're encouraged to contact New York State Police. New York State Police, Homeland Security Investigations, and Franklin County District Attorney's Office remain committed to protecting the community and holding offenders accountable. Anyone found to be promoting or possessing child sexual abuse material will be arrested and prosecuted. The Aquasustin Child Rights and Responsibilities Law Working Task Group invites community members to participate in upcoming community consultation sessions being held in each district. These sessions are part of Phase 3 of Aquasustin Legislative Enactment Procedural Regulation and provide an opportunity for community members to share their comments, questions, and concerns regarding the current draft of the law. You can join them at 5:30 at the following location, Ambie Building Blocks, 191 Rita Lane, Gawanoge. That's this evening at 5:30. In addition to that meeting, the Working Task Group will continue outreach through local events, schools, senior centers, and other community spaces to ensure voices from all age groups and all areas of Aquasustin are heard. Once the final consultation session is scheduled, a deadline for submitting comments will be announced with a minimum of 4 weeks' notice. Copies of the draft Child Rights and Responsibilities Law are available upon request in person at Aquasustin Justice Department by email, postal mail, and delivery. If you have any questions, contact Allison Thompson, Legislative Services Manager. You can email allison.thompson@aquasustin.ca. Call 613-575-5000. Emily King is also a contact legislative researcher, and she can be reached by email, emily.king
4: aquasesti.ca or telephone that number 613-575-5000. The Mohawk Council of Akwesasne Department of Health notifying the community the Medical Transportation Services Office has been relocated to the atrium level of Kanungkotsalio. The office is now located on the lower level of the facility adjacent to Health Promotion and Prevention Office Gym. Relocation was made to improve accessibility for clients who experienced difficulty accessing the previous office on the second floor. Community members visiting MCA Medical Transportation Services can park on Sweetgrass Lane between Gunungkotsalio and the police station and enter the facility through the atrium entrance. Please be advised that the elevator at Gunungkotsalio remains out of service and is anticipated to be repaired this week. The DOH will provide an update once repairs are complete and elevator service has been restored. For more information, contact Josephine Hearn, Medical Transport Supervisor, 613-575-2341, extension 3343, or via email josephine.hearn@aquasesti.ca. And could floating solar panels make their way to a lake or pond near you? Local legislators and environmental advocates hope not. A bill passed New York State Senate this week calling for a floating solar incentive and education program. It would allow solar panels to float on bodies of water, but it doesn't have language that excludes any body of water, natural or not. It would be canals, man-made reservoirs, man-made lakes, and industrial ponds, those types of things, said Senator Pete Harkin. And also Senator Mark Walczak is pushing back against the bill. If the target was to have smaller scale, more localized areas just under zoning, then the legislation for us should have been written that way, and it isn't, Walczak said. Environmental advocates are also calling the bill into question. There would be consequences that would include harm to the fish, to the plant life, said Bridget Wright, executive director of Save the River. Wright is concerned about floating panels interfering with the ecosystem. Less sun means less plankton and algae, the base of the food cycle. She said the whole process is being rushed. It needs more research, as we learned from history. Anything that's going to completely alter an entire water system, we're going to have consequences down the line. The bill is also raising questions about possible effects on drinking water. The last thing they want to see are solar panels where they're fishing and boating, where they're drinking the water from with questionable chemicals on the solar panels, Walczak said. Wright also said the panels could gather certain harmful chemicals over time. The bill will move on to the state assembly during the next legislative session in January. And taking a look at a live edition of Did Wetala today, we're going to start at 10:15 this morning. We're going to be promoting the Akwesasne Art Market and Jurid Art Show. So that's coming up mid-July. So the applications to be a vendor, to submit a juried piece. Also, for those of you that have any questions or need further information, they had dropped those applications last week. You could go to their Facebook page for Akwesasne Travel. You can also go to the SRMT Economic Development page as well on Facebook for more details and tune into today's program. We'll have three guests joining us today from Akwesasne Travel and the Syringes Mohawk Tribes Economic Development Department. We have Randy Barrero, Marketing Specialist, Misty Tarbell, Tourism Activities Officer, as well as Rayanne Adams, Assistant Director of Economic Development, all coming to us from the Syringes Mohawk Tribe to promote this year's Akwesasne Art Market. And we are looking at your Akwesasne Thunder. They are the only Junior B unbeaten team in the OLA. As we had a nice outing over the weekend, and looking at the victories for your Akwesaste Thunder. And we have Akwesaste Thunder beating West Durham on a score of 15-9. They also got by Newmarket on a score of 22-11. So taking a look at that weekend of lacrosse, it was a big weekend for one of our players, Alex Delorme. And Alex Delorme leads all Ontario Lacrosse Junior B in scoring. He hit the 50-goal plateau this weekend with a two-game goal total of 10 goals and 8 assists over the weekend in those victories for the Thunder over West Durham Ironheads and the Newmarket Redbirds. The Thunder are the only unbeaten team in OLA Junior B after Six Nations lost on Saturday night to Orangeville on a score of 10-8. Akwesaste faces our sister community, the Gunawage Hunters, on Wednesday night at the Otnumulagoa Arena, 8 p.m. start time. Both games so far this year between Gunawage and Akwesaste have ended in one-goal wins for Akwesaste, and both of those games have come down to the wire, with Gunawage failing to score with the last shot in each game in the dying seconds on the game clock. Fans should get to the arena early on Wednesday night as a huge crowd is anticipated for this box lacrosse rivalry. So again, your Akwesaste Thunder dominating over the weekend, beating West Durham at Saturday 15-9. They beat Newmarket Sunday 22-11. And as we mentioned, Alex Delorme is on top of the scoring list for Ontario Lacrosse Junior B. And he leads all goal scorers this season with 50 goals. And we still have a few games left. So it should be a nice run for your Akwesaste Thunder. Once again, they'll play host to Gunawage Hunters. That'll be an 8 o'clock start time this Wednesday at the Otnumulagoa Arena. Your Akwesaste Lightning Junior C team, they split their weekend outing and they lost to Clarington on a score of 12-7, but they beat Gloucester on a score of 13-7, and they will travel to Whitby on Saturday. That's for Akwesaste Lightning Junior C. And taking a look at the high school action from the weekend for girls softball, New York State Class B Regional Final, Chatham over Canton on a score of 9-0. And Chatham comes from Section 2. So boys lacrosse, New York State Class C Regional Final, and it was Burnt Hills Ballston Lake over Messina on a score of 18-10. Again, Burnt Hills Ballston Lake coming from Section 2. We had the New York State Class D Regional Final, and Schuylerville beat Potsdam. It was a close one. Took overtime for Schuylerville to beat Potsdam 11-10. And again, from that strong Section 2. So for girls lacrosse, it was New York State Class C Regional Final as Burnt Hills Ballston Lake got by Messina 19-1. And for the New York State Class D Regional, that went the way of Canton. So Canton's moving on for the New York State Class D, and Canton beating Schuylerville on a score of 9-6. That'll do it for news and sports to the hour. Akwesaste weather. Beautiful sunshine for your Monday. It's going to be warm out there today. We'll see a daytime high of 81 on Fahrenheit, 27 on Celsius. Overnight tonight, clear skies will go down to 53 or 12. On Tuesday, sunshine, very hot. We'll see a high reaching 86 on Fahrenheit, 30 on Celsius. Wednesday, showers with a high near 80 or 27. And going ahead to Thursday, partly sunny, 86 or 30. And for Friday, partly sunny with a chance of showers and thunderstorms. We'll see a high near 86 or 30 on Friday.
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In memoriam, Joanne and Riome, 88, of Boyertown, formerly of Hogansburg, passed away Monday, June 1st, at the Pottstown Nursing and Rehabilitation Center. Born in Malone, New York, she was the daughter of the late Edgar Riome and the late Bertha Barton Riome. Joanne was a graduate of the Messina High School, receiving a Bachelor of Science degree and master's degree from SUNY Potsdam. She grew up in the center of the Mohawk Reservation, living close to most of her Akwesasne nieces and nephews. She was so proud of their heritage. She was a member of St. Aloysius Catholic Church, Pottstown. Joanne was a teacher for the New York Department of Corrections for many years. She is survived by his sister, Linda E. St. Clair, Douglasville, and brother, Frederick Riome, Rochester. She was predeceased by his sister, Patricia Thompson. A funeral mass will be held at 11 a.m. on Tuesday, June 9th at St. Aloysius Catholic Church, Hanover and Beach Streets, Pottstown. There will be a viewing Tuesday in the Gathering Center at the church from 10 to 11 a.m. Burial will be private at Mount Zion Cemetery. In lieu of flowers, contributions may be made to St. Aloysius Catholic Church, 844 North Kime Street, Pottstown, Pennsylvania, 19464. Arrangements are under the care and guidance of the Schumacher and Benner Funeral Home. This has been In Memoriam, as the community knows the passing of Joanne and Riome. In Memoriam has been a presentation of the Donaldson Funeral Home, Messina, New York.

Music from Lee Greenwood on 97.3 CKON. We've got birthday wishes going out to Avalon, and we're going to wish Avalon all the best. Birthday-wise, Avalon Lazor, and lots of love from Duda Boy and Duda Girl.

0: There we go, Red Sylvine on 97.3 CKLN. That is by request, and that's called Daddy's Girl, and that's a happy birthday wish for Avalon Lazor. Happy birthday to you, and that's with lots of love from Duda Boy and Duda Girl. 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
0: All right, so welcome to your morning horoscopes. We'll start off with Libra. And Libra, politeness is a foundation of a decent society. Today, there's a shared decorum that helps keep people cooperating. While good manners alone can't solve every problem, they create conditions where people can solve them together. For Scorpio, shared human experiences are powerful all by themselves. There doesn't have to be anything planned or structured or fancy about team building. Just doing something together will be enough to improve vibes and heal rifts, Scorpio. Sagittarius, as you respond predictably, you'll earn someone's trust. If you respond unpredictably, you'll earn other things, which may include alertness, excitement, fear, or wonder. You want them to be comfortable, but you should not let them get too comfortable, Sagittarius. For Capricorn, in today's relationship landscape, what's broken can be fixed. Even so, avoid approaching the issue with a line like, "Can I talk to you?" which only puts others on the defensive. The fix starts in your heart and your imagination. For Aquarius, your experiences have taught you patterns that no book could fully explain. After enough disappointment, tenderness, conflict, and repair, you recognize emotional dynamics and respond to challenging exchanges with skill, diplomacy, and self-respect, Aquarius. For Pisces, someone prosperous is looking for someone with whom to share their good fortune. You'll stand out as a solid prospect, not because you are needy, but because you appreciate with enthusiasm, and do not take life's gifts for granted. For Aries, the fast way to get to know someone is to be in a totally new situation with them. It creates a shared sense of discovery. Away from routine, people reveal different sides of themselves, form vivid memories, and develop trust through experience. For Taurus, you've already analyzed the situation enough. Continued thinking will have diminishing returns. Success depends less on whether you act and more on how you enter the situation. What's the thing people want here? Can you position yourself to be that, Taurus? For Gemini, some are fluent with ideas but disconnected from emotional realities. Others understand feelings deeply yet struggle with structure. Today features rare and lovely interactions combining emotional awareness with accountability, honesty, boundaries, humor, and practical problem-solving, Gemini. For Cancer, you appreciate fairness and good business, not despite life's inequities, but because of them. You have some very creative ideas about how to even the score, shore up inequities, and make up for disproportionate sorrows, Cancer. For Leo, ask any jury. 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Spare yourself the drain by directing your attention toward people you genuinely enjoy, admire, and understand. Delight tends to produce far better company than criticism does, Leo. For Virgo, you're always learning more about how to communicate with people because communication is always evolving. 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Language itself changes. You adapt like a pro, Virgo. And for the birthday person today, good morning and happy birthday to our June 8th babies. It's your turned up year in which the volume of your soul gets dialed to perfect amplification. No more toning yourself down to avoid challenging, upsetting, or offending people. You're around people who get you and want you to shine. More highlights, you'll be entrusted with the keys to headquarters and heart. You'll enjoy the company of those who need you and who are there when you need them. four fun trips. Leo and Sagittarius adore you. Your lucky numbers are 9, 30, 44, 2, and 17. That's Kyoto, Asanoasa, Gaelinoasa Gaeli, Degani, Dano Jadiwala. That's 9, 30, 44, 2, and 17. So that's what we're looking at by way of your morning horoscopes. 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They are located on Route 11B, North Bangor, New York. 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
0: 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Loving it. All right, so happy birthday going out to Carol. And Carol, we're going to wish you all the best on your birthday from all of your cousins on Zibridge's Road. So have an ace birthday. Also, I had announced earlier that Carol was the best-looking lady on Rourke Road. I got a call from someone who thinks that they're the best-looking lady out on Rourke Road. So, I'm going to, she said you can tell them that too. So, of course, you know that's Sister Gail. So, she's trying to take the title of the most beautiful girl on Rourke Road. So, I'm not sure which one will end up with that title, but we'll put them both up for grabs there. Gail and Carol. All right, so we did that. And one other item for those of you looking for something to do tonight at Zibridge's Recreation, they've got the Gananthago Elders Club and Ace to King games this evening at Zibridge's Recreation. Supper will be served at 5 p.m. Games start at 6. Everyone 55 and older are welcome to join them. It doesn't matter about your residency. It doesn't matter if you're from Zibridge's or not. You're welcome if you're 55 and older. On behalf of the Gananthago Elders Club, Ace to King and a meal tonight, starting at 5 o'clock at Zibridge's Rec. All right, things that make you go, wah. And always preface, could be true, could not be true, could be kind of true. We might have done it, we might have not covered it. We're just going to go with it. All right, let's have fun. So, things that make you go, wah. The number 8 is the luckiest number in the Chinese culture, as it sounds very similar to the word for wealth or prosperity. So that's kind of neat. Eleanor Roosevelt accepted an invitation to go for a bobsled ride at the 1932 Winter Olympics. I'm not sure if she actually went or if she just accepted the invitation. So we'll have to check up on that. Nickelodeon, you remember that back in the day, the slime, right? Nickelodeon slime, all the fun stuff. Double Dare, right? One of the TV shows. Lots of game shows on there, lots of fun. So Nickelodeon was actually a type of early movie theater, charged 5 cents, which was a nickel, for admission, and was the precursor to modern cinema. So I thought that was neat to pass along. Also, tacophobia, talking about the phobias. Do you know what tacophobia is? It's the fear of speed. So it could cause intense anxiety or dread before situations involving fast movement, such as riding in cars, planes, or other high-speed travel. I wonder if that covers amusement park rides, because I would always get freaked out. Tacophobia. And one other item here having to do with sports championships. It says only 1% of the 2014 Super Bowl tickets were sold to the public. The NFL gave the remaining 99% to teams, broadcast networks, corporate sponsors, and other entities. So that was the 2014 Super Bowl. Only 1% of the tickets sold to the public. We don't think we're elite, do we? All right, so thank you very much. True Cut Lawn Care, again, located over in Cornwall. And they service Cornwall and throughout SD&G. So make sure you give them a call today for their grass cutting and their mulching, fall and spring cleanups, weeding. They've got it covered for you. And that's True Cut Lawn Care. Make sure you like and follow them on Facebook. Right now, we're going to wrap up the Get Up and Go Morning Show with your birthday club draw. And then we'll jump into Did With Talent to talk about the art market. Stay tuned. 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

0: everybody. 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Also, our friends at Shy's Place, 238 School Road in Sny. So, we're going to shake them up here. I know who is going to be our finalist and Aquazaste Celebrity of the Day. It is Avalyn Lazor. Avalyn Lazor, happy birthday to you, Avalyn. You are our finalist and Aquazaste Celebrity of the Day for this Monday, June 8th. So we need to tune in on Friday to see if you're a winner, Avalyn. And you could win a $10 gift card to Bear's Den and Edith May Cafe, $20 gift card to Shy's Place, and a floral arrangement from Flowers Cornwall. And if you win the draw on Friday, Avalyn, then you have to pick up your flowers on Friday by the time they close at Flowers Cornwall or they disappear. 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So once again, your finalist and Aquazaste Celebrity of the Day is Avalyn Lazor. Congratulations. We're going to jump into our CKON community calendar, and we'll be back with Didi Watala. And again, talking about the Aquazaste Art Market. It's coming up in mid-July.
1: 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A Service Canada representative will be at the CAA 3 on the second Tuesday of each month from 9:30 a.m. to 3:30 p.m. Please remember, if you're coming in for a SIN card, you will need your original birth certificate and status card. For more information, contact the Access office at 613-575-2626. There will be a friendship lacrosse game between members of the Aquazaste and military communities at the Anola Goa Arena, Saturday, June 6th, from 3 to 6 p.m., with Farron King, hoop dancer. Heart to Heart Fitness, located at 391 Frogtown Road in Hoogansburg, will be holding their second annual FitFest Open House, June 10th, from 5 a.m. to 9 p.m. This is a free event. 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Yohahio Campus, 16 Yohahio Road in Gesteine, will be hosting a resource fair on June 10th, from 10 a.m. to 6 p.m. There will be local organizations, door prizes, and barbecue. 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

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The Canucks Beaver Summer Kickoff Market is taking place June 20th from 10 a.m. to 5 p.m. at Cornwall Square's first floor center court. There will be vendors, kid activities, Taekwondo demonstrations. 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
2: 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Light refreshments will be provided.

0: Sagawak Wasasta and the surrounding communities. My name is Reen Cook. We welcome you to a live edition of CKL Wednesday Didwatala. A reminder, views and opinions expressed by our guests and our callers during Didwatala, not necessarily those of 97.3 CKL Wen or the Akwesasne Communications Society. Phone lines are open if you have any questions about today's topic. It's 518-358-3427, 613-575-2101. And we have three guests joining us today from Akwesasne Travel and also Seabridge's Mohawk Tribe's Economic Development Department. So under that falls Akwesasne Travel, and under that falls the fifth Akwesasne Art Market and Juried Art Show. So we're very excited to see mid-July come forward, and it's our two-day event here in Akwesasne. We will talk about everything we need to mention with regards to the applications, the deadlines, also where it's going to be located and who can participate. So we've got a lot to cover, and again, it's the Akwesasne Art Market Juried Art Show and the art market itself. So looking at three guests, as we mentioned, we have Randy Barrero. She is a marketing specialist. We have Misty Tarbell. She is the tourism activities officer. And then we also have Rayanne Adams. She is the assistant director of economic development. So all three ladies joining us today to prepare us for the upcoming Akwesasne Art Market. Good morning, ladies, and welcome.
1: Morning, Reen.
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3: Good morning.
0: So glad to have all three of you here. You know how much we love the art market here at 97.3. We love promoting art and especially having our kids watch all of these artists and some of them participating themselves as well. So watching how things go for the adults, we're always being watched by our kids, which is awesome. So Akwesasne Art Market, who would like to get us started? We'll go with Randy. Hello, Randy. How are you, my dear?
1: Great. How are you doing today?
0: I'm doing well. Thank you so much. I see you brought some sunshine and warm temperatures and all that fun stuff.
1: We did. We did our best.
0: Excellent. Good job. All right. So, Randy, we welcome you. It's time for the Akwesasne Art Market and Juried Art Show. Let's cover the dates, and we will continue passing along information as we go through today's show.
1: Okay, so our fifth Akwesasne Art Market is going to be held next month, July 17th and 18th. It's a Friday evening, which kicks off with the Juried Art Show at the Akwesasne Mohawk Casino Winter Ballroom.
0: Okay.
1: If you went last year, it's the same venue, same place, and that's from 6 to 8 p.m. And followed by the Saturday event, which is the art market at Generations Park, and that is from 10 a.m. to 4 p.m. this year.
0: So we've got two big events back-to-back once again with that Juried Art Show portion of it Friday night, Akwesasne Mohawk Casino Winter Ballroom, and then we are going to head down the road a little bit to Generations Park, and that'll be the site for the Akwesasne Art Market. So we talked about participants and who can be a part of it. Let's talk about that a little bit more. Who can apply for the art show?
1: Yeah, so this year we had a little bit of an expansion. You know, starting maybe 2 years ago, and especially last year, we get feedback all through the year on this show. The artists love it. The community really looks forward to it, which just makes us so happy. And one of the things that was recurring was that people wanted to, you know, especially the artists, wanted to expand our the pool of applicants, I guess, the people who apply for the art show. Some of them are experienced. They go to other shows around Haudenosaunee territories in Canada and the U.S. and really enjoy that family time being with other, you know, cousins. And, you know, and I think we took that into consideration this year. And so we expanded the eligibility for the Juried Art Show this year to include our other Haudenosaunee relatives, and also another big, important, you know, section of our community, which are Akwesasne residents who are belonging to other tribal nations, which I think we probably all know a few artists who live and work and raise families in our community who may belong to other tribal nations.
0: Okay. Again, looking at the applications for the art show and moving them a little bit bigger now on a big competitive pool, if you will. So looking for some competition out there, because that's what it's about for the juried portion.
1: Yeah. And some of them, you know, they really thrive on that, I think. We're very fortunate here in Akwesasne to have such a range of artistic talent, you know, the scope of people's imaginations, just amazing. And we hear that, you know, we had a call with a colleague out, you know, on Seneca Way, and he just raved about the talent in our community. And so that made us feel good, and just wanted to see in this first year, you know, in the fifth year, but also the first year of expanding the eligibility, what happens and how that shakes out. And I just wanted to read the bullet points just for anyone who might be listening, interested in that. You can also find it on the website, akwesasne.travel. But eligible for the juried art show this year are members of St. Regis Mohawk Tribe, Mohawks of Akwesasne, Mohawk Nation Council of Chiefs, artists from other Haudenosaunee Nations, and also artists residing in Akwesasne, you know, belonging to other tribal nations.
0: All right. So again, those are the bullet points. You can find those on akwesasne.travel. Always make sure that you remember that, akwesasne.travel. If you have any follow-up questions or require clarification or anything that we talk about here today, you'll find that on akwesasne.travel. So I know that with our applications being dropped last week, we've got some deadlines to pass along.
1: Dropped last week, closed tomorrow. Okay. No, I'm just kidding.
0: Well, I'm sorry.
1: It's a little joke. No, okay, we are pressed this year. We've been busy. Let's say our department has been busy.
0: Yeah.
1: So on the heels of, you know, a successful vendor market at the casino earlier this spring, our business expo, we're now straight into the art market. And so our deadline for this art show application is going to be Thursday, June 18th.
0: Okay.
1: Which is 10 days from now.
0: All right.
1: So we, I think that we released the application last week, early last week. So we made some modifications, and one of the reasons why it just took long on our part was we wanted to make it easier for people to, you know, pay the fees online. And we actually succeeded in doing that with the help of our awesome finance team at the tribe, worked with us to create just a pay now button. And actually we're getting applications in and people are using that. So that's one of those, seems like a small victory, but it's a big victory for us.
0: Huge.
1: We deal with a lot of data on the back end, and the easier we can make it for people to participate, the better.
0: Very good. Excellent. Do we have a cap? Like, for how many people can submit for the juried show? Do we have a cap for how many people are allowed from other Haudenosaunee communities or other First Nations? Or is it just right across the board?
1: I think that we, this year, want to see how it shakes out.
0: Okay.
1: We, you know, there was one year where we had about 80 artists.
0: Yep.
1: And some of them were submitting two pieces. And so we kind of know what our ceiling is, and we don't expect to get to that point.
0: Okay.
1: But for this year, we wanted to just see where it all lands with opening the eligibility and with people in the community, you know, participating year after year. And just, we don't really have a cap. I mean, I think if we ever reach that situation, we'll know.
0: Okay. And what about acceptance? So as long as they pay their thing by the deadline, are they accepted, or do you guys have to go through everything? How does that work?
1: So ideally, that's something that we'd like to build in future years, is that review process. We actually learned about that this year, that other shows have that review. Of course, they're smaller shows. you know, for various reasons. But for Elgozesny, it's known for being a larger scale. We really celebrate all the artists in Elgozesny. So to answer your question, we don't like to say automatic entry because for all these events, whenever we think that we can do an automatic entry, there's always some kind of kink in there that we have to work out. So basically, if you apply and you pay by the deadline and all your application is complete, you can most likely consider yourself accepted. Okay. But we do like to have all the information in front of us before we send out those notices.
0: And just, again, we're referring to the jury.
1: The jury art show. Correct.
0: Yeah. Yep.
1: So we don't like to just, we like to look at all the data, all the applications together, categorize, make sure that we're not missing any applications, and then send out the notices. And that will actually happen after that kind of a couple days of review on our end. We will be emailing all the notices of acceptance with the detailed information by Friday, June 26th.
0: Okay. All right. Now, one other thing we want to be specific about is the different applications that are available. And the links for those are on aquazaste.travel. They're also on the Facebook page. Make sure you follow and like the Aquazaste Travel Facebook page. Now, we want to make sure everybody knows that if you choose to just participate in the juried art show aspect of it, you do not have to fill out a vendor application. That is very, very important if you're
1: correct.
0: Not going to be participating in that as a vendor and you just want to do the juried show. Is there any way you can clarify that a little bit more? I know that's really important.
1: Yeah, I know some people say that's confusing, and we understand that it can be. We invite the artist who, because remember, before last year, it was on the same day. So one application to rule the land.
0: Yep.
1: When we separated it, we just needed a way to track participants, who's going where, make sure we have enough room for everyone, accommodations, things like that. So if you're an artist and you would like to participate in the juried art show, please fill out the art show application only. When you read through that, you'll see that the application includes a vendor space for Saturday. All artists who apply and participate are included in Saturday. So they do receive a vendor space for the art market on Saturday.
0: Okay. All right. So looking at the categories, again, we are talking with three guests joining us today from Aquazaste Travel and also from the Syringes Mohawk Tribes Economic Development Department. And we have, Randy Barrero, Marketing Specialist, Misty Tarbell, Tourism Activities Officer, and Rayanne Adams, Assistant Director of Economic Development, joining us today. We're talking about the Aquazaste Art Market, the juried aspect of it. The juried art show is Friday, July 17th at the casino, and the actual art market itself is going to be on July 18th at Generations Park. So as we continue, who can cover the categories that will be part of it? And we'll go with Rayanne on this one as we welcome Rayanne Adams, Assistant Director of Economic Development. Sego, and welcome, Rayanne.
2: Sego. So I just wanted to take a moment to talk about the categories as outlined within the application itself. So all of interested artists can read through the details of that. This year, we are going with 9 categories. This is not including the U show, and it's not including the best of show. And it also doesn't include a community choice, which is brand new this year. So we're hoping to get a lot more of our visitors and our community out to really participate and engage. And so they could have their own vote of their best piece that they think should be awarded and recognized. So categories are beadwork, fancy baskets, utility baskets, cultural diverse art, fine art 2-dimensional, fine art 3-dimensional, new media, traditional and contemporary attire, and textile art.
0: All right. So, again, those are the categories. And, again, as Rayanne had mentioned, those do not include youth, best of show, or community choice.
2: That's correct.
0: So we've got some amazing categories. And, again, everyone that submitted over the last few years, their work has been just out of this world, and it just keeps getting better and better and better. And also the variety of the different artwork that people are submitting, or that people work in that particular type of piece, whether it's pottery or baskets or beadwork or anything in between. So looking at that. So anything else on your end for those categories, or any information about the youth aspect of it, Rayanne?
2: Yeah, I wanted to mention also, because there's new artists that apply each year, and if they're not familiar how the program or the event runs, in addition to an artist recognition award, we do provide, there's a monetary award that goes along with placing. And so our best of show is $2,500. So that's really phenomenal. We were able to increase that amount starting last year with the help of our sponsors. And so we like to give this money back out to the community. In addition to that, our first place is $500 and our second place is $300. Okay. And so that's in each category.
0: All right, so we do have cash prizes. How much does it cost to put something in?
2: $40.
0: $40? Okay. So we could turn that $40 into $2,500 pretty quick.
2: Yeah, the application itself, it takes, you know, no more than 15 minutes to fill it out, apply. Even if you're unsure, you can call our office or email us, ask us questions. It's fairly easy. We're trying to make it as easy as possible for people to participate.
0: Okay. Are there any specific age divisions that split anything up except for, like, the youth?
2: The application itself actually does not have an age restriction.
0: Okay.
2: So if you have a very talented youth in your household and, you know, they feel very confident that they could place their piece into the juried show, they're welcome to do that. But we do have a specific youth category if they want to participate in that as well.
0: Okay. All right. Again, we're talking about the upcoming Acquazaste Art Market and Juried Art Show. It's happening July 17th and 18th, and it'll be split between the Acquazaste Mohawk Casino Winter Ballroom for the juried aspect, and then the actual vendor market itself the day after at Generations Park. So again, if you need help with applications, you can email Economic Development or call 518-358-2835. What are we doing for an email for ECDEV?
1: It's economic.development@srmt-nsn.gov.
0: Thank you.
1: And as always, you can find that information on the SRMT Economic Development Facebook page, and also any information regarding the applications and the event itself is on the Acquazaste Travel Facebook page as well.
0: Perfect. All right. So as we continue through the program, continuing with the art market aspect of it. So the art market aspect of the weekend, the vendor market, it'll run Saturday, July 18th, 10 a.m. to 4 p.m. And again, it's at Generations Park. So who wants to tackle this? I think we're going to turn with Misty Tarabell. Misty joining us as the Tourism Activities Officer at Sago, and welcome, Misty.
3: Sago Reed.
0: How have you been?
3: I'm good.
0: You want me to put the letter music on?
3: Dear Reen.
0: Exactly. All right, so welcome to the show in this capacity. It's so nice to be able to share your travels and your experience that you've gained through working at this office. So you come to us today, as we mentioned, the Tourism Activities Officer under Acquazaste Travel, under the SRMT Economic Development Department. So Misty, talk to me about who can apply.
3: Yeah, so my role in the Acquazaste Art Market is to help the vendors and specifically the food vendors as well. And that deadline is June 30th to sign up to be a vendor. And you can also find that link on our website, aquazosny.travel.
0: I know one of the...
3: Next question, please.
0: Yes, next question. All right. Okay, I'm a vendor, a food safety thing. Do I need to do that? If I'm selling food, talk to me about what I have to, what's required of me.
3: So this is the first year that we have required that certification, and we are helping anyone who doesn't have it. You can call our office, and we will send you the link that you can go to servesafe.com and do the certification for free. So if anyone doesn't have it, they can easily.
0: Perfect.
3: Yeah.
0: Someone sitting there who does a lot of stuff with, for example, the government structures on the northern portion of the territory, if they went through the Canadian side for any of this safe serve stuff for the food safety, is that accepted, or would we take that case by case basis?
3: I think that as long as they have a certification of food handling, it would be accepted.
0: Okay. Yeah. All right. So, again, you can follow up with everyone at Aquazosny Travel if you are a food vendor and require further information on that.
2: I just wanted to add to Misty's point about gathering more food vendors. We have a tremendous amount in the community. It's a great time for fundraising. Just I'm putting that out there. There's a lot of teams fundraising for whether it's provincials or summer sports. But we invite a lot of our network. You know, we are trying to get more visitors to Aquazosny for that weekend. It's going to be widely attended. Each year we're adding up to 500 more visitors, so we're looking to exceed like 3,000 that weekend. And we need to feed these people.
0: Yeah.
2: You know, we need to have more drinks available, we need to have more food available, you know, more snacks. The more people we bring to Aquazosny, you know, that's an opportunity for vendors to make some money that weekend.
0: All right. Now, are we keeping it to Aquazosny for the food vendors, or can we have some people come in, you know, from outside the territory, as we mentioned, other Haudenosaunee food vendors, anything like that?
3: We have, excuse me, we have had people from off territory in the past, so we don't limit it.
0: Okay.
3: Because we did, one year we did run out of food, which was awful.
0: Yeah.
3: So now it's like, okay, come on, get in here,
0: yeah.
3: You know? So yeah, whoever wants to be there and sell food.
0: Excellent.
3: Yeah.
1: One awesome thing that I witnessed, that I observed all day long a couple of years ago, was that we had Italian Affair set up their food truck, and which was great.
3: Mm-hmm.
1: And then right beside them was Jimmy Snai Pizza.
0: Yeah.
1: And they made a pizza kitchen right there at the park, and they were right beside Italian Affair. And all day long, I could see the guy at Italian Affair taking a look out, like, his line is really long. Like, what's he doing over there? And Jimmy told me after that he, you know, the guy came and talked to him and just wanted to know what his setup was and try his pizza because, you know, we all love Italian Affair, but we love Jimmy's Nice Pizza. So
0: yeah.
1: I think he was just kind of checking Jimmy out to see. And that's like, it's a great example of our community knowing, you know, their preferences and still choosing when we have that choice. And also for our neighbors to understand, you know, like the quality of the food that we have here.
0: For sure. I know that we want to make sure that everybody knows that the art market portion of it is at Generations Park. So Generations Park is a tobacco, alcohol, and cannabis-free community space. So use and sale of such items are not allowed for this art market. So that is very, very important that people know that as well. So Misty, you send out the art market applications, or people just go find that link?
3: Yeah, they follow the link. I did send out a few who were part of the show last year, and I just give them that courtesy, send the link to them. But if you have not participated before, you can get the link from our website and our Facebook page.
0: Perfect. Now, deadlines, Misty.
3: For the vendors, it's June 30th.
0: Okay. All right. So for the art show itself, the juried aspect of it will be June 18th. The youth aspect of it, June 26th. Demonstrators, June 26th. So that's the other item that we have is a call out for demonstrators. Who can cover that for us? Rayanne, talk to us about the demonstrators and what they're in charge of.
2: Yeah, so this year we wanted to be a little bit more inclusive of cultural demonstrators in terms of, you know, a meet the makers. This is when the magic happens, having local artists be ambassadors. You know, they talk about their expertise and how things are made, or if they have projects in the works. And I just think it's a great way to have visitors and community see the creative talent in process, you know. And so we did a call out this year for demonstrators because we wanted to have more of those elements included in the show or in the art market. And so right now it's a simple form online. You can go and apply. It doesn't mean you're automatically in the show. It allows us to see what your availability is. There's a base honorarium for that day if you're selected and able to participate. The hours are the same as the art market. We expect our demonstrators to be on the site from 10 to 4, engaging with visitors and community. And so we're trying to build that up also for us to collect information on who does these things within the community. So if there's future events or other partnerships, then we can engage with them more directly to provide, you know, opportunities for future things.
0: Nice. Excellent. So again, the call out for demonstrators. And again, that application is online. You can find it on their Facebook page, Akwesasne Travel, also SRMT Economic Development. And you can find it on the Akwesasne Travel website, akwesasne.travel, for that. What portion of Generations Park are we going to be set up at for the vendor portion of it? Are we going to go towards the amphitheater again? Are we going to move back towards the lacrosse box? Or have we nailed it out yet? Because I know that you probably still have, we do have the applications that are continuing to come in. So how are we setting that up this year?
2: So this year we decided to move it again.
0: Okay.
2: We're going to be inside the walking trail.
0: Okay.
2: You know, taking a look at how big the footprint is, making sure we have, you know, the necessary infrastructure to support a much larger crowd. It just seemed right to put it in that field. And that's quite a large space. If you, you know, are walking around and you see there's a lot of space there to have a whole vendor market. And so we're looking forward to that because, you know, I think it brings everybody together. And there's not separate components spread out around the park, you know, here and there. Okay. It's all in one spot.
0: Very good. Mm-hmm. Excellent. And again, we're talking with the three ladies joining us from SRMT, the Economic Development Department, of which under that umbrella, it's Akwesasne Travel. And of course, tourism, a big part of who we are here in Akwesasne. And we have been being a border town forever. And of course, being how ace we are here in Akwesasne, everyone wants to come here and to check things out. And even just coming into work, I'm looking over at the river, and I don't know if people pay attention or just take it for granted that we're surrounded by a beautiful river. We've got three or four that intersect our territory. Mm-hmm. So it's gorgeous.
1: Well, Reen, I'm glad you brought that up because I had this art piece on my mind for a couple of months now, and I think it goes towards meeting the artists. Like, the art market really is a chance to celebrate, you know, that talent and creativity, imagination, and just heart that people have for this community that we live in. And the people who express all of that in their artwork, and it really just is so uplifting. It gets very emotional. You know, there's times when that's kind of like the end of one marathon, and then we have a sprint. for us anyway, on this side of it. And the day when the artists drop off their pieces and we get to see things for the first time, and we're just helping organize it. We're not the jury. We don't do any of that part. We're just helping organize it. I tell you, taking the lid off of a box and seeing, it's just like, you know, that scene in Pulp Fiction when they open the suitcase. That, I always think of that.
0: The Pulp Fiction suitcase will be here.
1: I mean, it's just so mind-blowing. And to be able to share that with guests, our own community, the members of the artist family, you know, a lot of artists bring family in for this event. We actually have an art organization, you know, friendship with this art space in New Hampshire. And she told me she's bringing like seven families or something to come. They're all interested. This is probably her third year at the art market.
0: Wow.
1: So the more we engage people like that, I mean, we have people from all over the Northeast who make plans to come here around the art market. You know, we do get Canadian visitors, you know, who come from Cornwall. A lot of our partners in SD&G try to make it a point to come. And the part about the demonstrations and also getting a chance to meet the artists at their own tables at the art market is so important and valuable, because I had a chance to talk with Kay Adams, who a part of her... So if you look at our visuals for the art market, the moon, Duda Moon, who is on our poster, which is coming soon, is part of a larger piece called Duda Moon Greeting Us Good Morning. And last year, she took first place for mixed media. And I got a chance to talk to her at the spring market at the casino, and she had the piece there. And just going through the whole piece with the artist herself, and the materials that she used, fish scales, fish leather, beads, leather, cattail, fur. I don't know what it's called, cattail. Yeah. And the sweetgrass. And she made a scene of a marsh. And it's just so beautiful. And that's something that speaks to a place-based artist sensibility. And that's really why we... you know, why Elk Wisness New Travel invite people here for this event. Because we have artists who go out individually who are fortunate enough, you know, to go visit other art markets and events around the country all year long. And they are able to educate, you know, those people in those places a little bit about what Elk Wisness Lono are about. Mm-hmm. When they come here, you get just a wide variety. You get to... artists get to meet their fans that they only really maybe only engage on Instagram or something like that. It's a chance to meet your favorite artist in person and understand what they're about. So it's just the highlight of the entire event is getting to meet the artist in person.
0: All right. Again, we're talking about the Elk Wisness Art Market. No admission. We want to make sure people know that. No admission. Free parking. Do we have a plan for any overflow parking? I know that we had some plans put into effect, you know, over the last couple of years. Do we require that? Does it go steady enough through the cycle of the day where everything's not overwhelming for parking or where people are going to leave their vehicles?
2: Yep, absolutely. So this year we are partnering with the Elk Wisness Limon Casino Resort, and they're going to be providing the shuttle.
0: Okay.
2: So that is our overflow parking spot will be at the casino. We are working with our large events planning committee, and they're going to be taking care of traffic control and parking.
0: Okay.
2: And so to make sure that everyone is comfortable, we'll have on-site cart shuttles for, you know, elders or handicap or just people who need a ride from the end of the park to the walking trail.
0: Yeah.
2: And so those will be running all day. We're really trying to take a look each year at areas to improve the event from a visitor and community perspective.
0: Okay.
2: And so each year it's getting better, it's getting easier. But again, you know, we really hope everybody turns out for this, especially for in support of your artisans and your makers and your small businesses.
0: Yeah. Mm-hmm. One other question. What about the youth? Are they being incorporated? Do they have their own category? I know that that can be an overwhelming task, if you will, because we have a lot of kids that want to be involved. And it's just, it's very big, and someone always has to supervise that and collect everything and coordinate. So, Rayanne, what about the kids?
2: So the youth, as always, their piece will be incorporated into the jury portion of the event. So, you know, they are part of the show. But I will say, depending on the amount of participants that we receive, we're looking at having their own separate like awards reception.
0: Okay.
2: So again, because we opened up the eligibility across the show itself, we wanna make sure to evaluate the participation numbers before we make a final determination.
0: Okay, perfect. Refresh me, when we go to the casino to see the juried aspect of it, are the winners announced before you open the curtain, or do we all get to see that at once when you open the curtain and we all walk in, ribbons are on the piece? How does all that work? Refresh me.
1: So last year was our first year doing that.
0: Yeah.
1: And we learned a lot of lessons.
0: Okay.
1: One thing is you could almost just play social music and have a social in there, because we were so packed in the room that we had the art set up in that the traffic was only moving in one direction, mm-hmm. and you had to get in there. Yeah. There was no getting out or going the other direction. So we're looking at using the whole entire space for the show this year, giving people time to, you know, room to breathe, giving the art room to breathe, and letting artists have their space if people want to have a conversation about it. So we're just looking to use the whole space, which is the Winter Ballroom at the casino. And I think last year, you know, we had an awards presentation, which is fun. It's really great. We'll probably look into doing that again. We're experimental with this, and okay. people are, you know, we welcome feedback from the community and the artists, and we really try to incorporate that when we're looking at planning. So, yeah, I think those details are still in the air. And we'll start reining them in a couple weeks, in the coming weeks. But I wanted to say about the youth, you know, our age categories, it's youth. I mean, if you're under 18, like Rayanne said, if you feel ready and you want to, if you're 17 or 16 and you feel that you want to compete with your older community members, then feel free to do that. But we also have a youth portion. And some of the best work of this whole event, to me, that sticks out in my mind, has come from the youth portion. So we are always evaluating that because we want to give it the love and care and attention that it deserves, that they deserve. Mm-hmm. You know, we see particular pieces throughout this spring season from artists who have entered shows through their school.
0: Yep.
1: We'll see one, right? Maybe she won a best of show or a first place, and it's like in a newspaper somewhere in the North Country. And we always try to clip those because we want to invite those artists to, they're all from Okwazusne, like, gather here, let's be part of this show together. And that's really just something that we'd like to say about the youth art show. So again, with that one too, we're trying to evaluate what's the best way that we can spotlight those young artists. You know, one of them I'd love to shout out is Ansley Hill. And she last entered as a youth participant. Mm-hmm. And this year, hoping that she'll enter, you know, as an adult.
0: Yeah.
1: And I think that's what we love to see is there are some who are right on that edge, and we'd love to see them build that confidence to, you know, I hate to say compete, but just to be around the other artists, because it's a very supportive environment for that. And any artists who feel like maybe they're too shy, or I'm too young, or I'm too this, or I'm too that, just do it and let the other artists embrace you, because they are really so generous with advice and love for the younger artists.
0: Nice. One other item I wanted to mention before we start to wrap up, or before we cover anything else you feel we need to, are the judges. So the judges, we still have that panel of five.
2: This year, the panel is just going to be three.
0: Okay.
2: We were able to consult with different partners who run various art markets or juried shows, and that was their recommendation as well, to not have a large jury pool, just because if you have a lot of pieces, it takes an extraordinary amount of time. And even in the deliberation, it's much more thorough. And so we took that advice, and we're only having three jurors. They are completely independent from our office, independent from Akwesasne. They're not participating here. And so we really like to be mindful of that. You know, it's they come with just, you know, they've had, some of them have participated in the past, but each year the pieces that show up, like Randy said, are just remarkable. And so we let them have their time. And, you know, we're there to answer questions. The intake forms that we do request when artists are submitting their piece, they're telling their story, they're talking about the details of the materials they use, their creative, their inspiration of how they arrived at this piece. It really makes a difference. So I just want to mention that as a quick sidebar, because, you know, it's not just the piece itself. Sometimes the story that goes behind the piece is just as important.
0: Nice. One other item I did have a question about was sponsorship. So are we still looking for sponsors for this event, and where do they find out information on that?
2: Yeah, we still encourage businesses or organizations to sponsor our event. The more sponsors we get, it helps us grow for the, you know, years to come. Mm-hmm. And so we're able to also distribute that funding into the community by adding more prizes or more honorariums or, you know, what have you. It just all goes back to the community. And so you can find that information on our website, akwesasne.travel. You can also reach out to our office, economic.development@srmt. All of the information is readily available. If you want to take a look at the events page that we have, it's just recently updated. So there's some very beautiful visuals, a lot of information. And you can really find it all on our website.
0: Nice. All right. So as we wrap up today, closing comments, Misty, please.
3: I did want to add that the youth application is on our website as well. It's live and ready to go. And it's different from the other ones because there's no fee for the youth. They can just fill out the registration and that's it for them. I also wanted to remind everyone that Serve Safe is for the food handling certification, and you have to have that to be a food vendor at our event. If you do not have it and you would like it, please email me at tarbell.michelin@srmt-nsn.gov.
0: Perfect. Thank you so much for everything you do, Misty. I know that you do traveling and you represent our community at so many different conferences and gatherings, tourism initiatives. So thank you for representing us so well. Appreciate that. And I'll look forward to seeing your booth there at the art market.
3: I did want to add, one of the questions I do get is, how do we connect with the artists? Because I have a shop and I'd like to have authentic art in my shop.
0: Yeah.
3: And I would tell them, come to our event. You know, come to our art market, because all of our artists are there, whether they join the juried show or not. They're either under that juried show tent or they're as a vendor. So if people are interested in that type of buying, then yeah, that's the day to be there.
0: I'd like to be near the Akwesasne Travel, Akwesasne Tourism Tent, please.
3: They always put us together, Wayne. Yeah.
0: Yes, that's ace.
3: Done.
0: Yeah. Awesome. All right, so anything else, Misty?
3: No, I think I'm just excited and can't wait to see everyone there.
0: Nice. Randy.
1: Oh, I was just going to go down the list of deadlines. So our deadline for the juried art show is June 18th, and the deadline for the youth art show is June 26th. Demonstrator call for demonstrators, application or interest form is June 26th.
0: Okay.
1: And the vendor application is June 30th, so all this month.
0: Okay.
1: And they are coming in every day. We just want to, it's part of the reason why we wanted to come on today is just to push that out, those dates, and let people know that the Office of Economic Development offers technical assistance and application help is part of that. So we have people, that is one other thing. If you prefer not to do any of that and you just want to come in and sign a paper, you can do that. We have copies at the CSB reception area, which is where our office is located, the community service building. You can ask reception for one of the applications, or you can come see us in our office, which is at the community service building. So anything we can do to help, you can also call us on the phone, 518-358-2835, if you need any help or if you have any questions. We're really here to help. And like I said, the applications are coming in every day. I wanted to shout out our IT department, Alice and Austin. they helped with this year's applications, which so far is going pretty smoothly, and nice. Which is a dream come true, because we probably process like 250 applications,
0: yeah,
1: or more
0: easily
1: every year. And anything that we can do to make that process easier, and also our finance team who handles the payments in person or by phone. So that's another thing. If you want to pay the application fee, there is a pay button on the applications. You can pay online, or you can visit our finance window on the second floor of the Tribal Administration Building, which is at the one at Generations Park, and they can handle your payments right at their window.
0: Perfect. Excellent. So again, that's Randy Barrero, marketing specialist. We also heard from Misty Charbel, our tourism activities officer. And we'll wrap up today with Rayanne Adams. And Rayanne joins us as the assistant director of economic development. So wrapping up, Rayanne, you must be very proud of your coworkers and staff that are working so hard on the art market and juried aspect of it as well.
2: Absolutely. This is a labor of love, you know. This is a tremendous event. It's the highlight of our season. It's each year it's getting better and better, and we really are out here just trying to, you know, build this platform for our artists and community and support our small businesses. And we're doing our best. It's so busy right now, but we're trying to create different elements each year where we can have more participants, be more inclusive of all different aspects of our community. And so I really want to mention that demonstrators call out one more time, because this is the first year we're doing it. In previous years, we would reach out to artisans that we know of and are aware of. And sometimes you just don't know everybody.
0: Yeah.
2: And you don't know what they're working on in their garage or, you know, in their home studio or, you know, what have you. And sometimes they're just incredible. There's this incredible, immense talent here.

0: or a dad and me kind of thing, where the dad is an artist and then his child is an artist. I like to focus on those types of relationships, which we can do like as we go through each year kind of thing. But I'm just wondering how many out there that we have where the mom and the dad are artists and then their child is as well, which I think would be kind of neat. Maybe a reality show on Aquazaki TV.
1: I love that idea. Well, I mean, I think one of the things that's going to come out as just part of our lead up to the event is some short pieces that we've worked with on to feature a couple of artists with Aquazaki TV, and they look great. They're kind of like a behind the scenes look.
0: Nice.
1: So keep an eye on our Facebook page and our website for those. Those will be rolling out soon, and just a nice, you know, intimate look at some of the detail that they put in. They're short. It's not going to take up your whole lunch break. Just, you know, just a little glimpse of their process and just a sneak peek behind the scenes. It's you probably, I'm not sure, you might not see any new art for this show, but you might see pieces that they worked on in the past.
0: Okay.
1: And so, I mean, I always love a behind the scenes anything.
0: Yeah.
1: And it really makes you more curious about you know, to hear the artist's voice and the materials that they work with and what their space is. So we just thought it was a nice way to showcase that process, because the event doesn't start at 6 p.m. It starts way before, when the artist, you know, decide to work on the piece they've had in their head.
0: Yeah.
1: And that's really the part that we'd love to keep focusing more as these years go by, is to look at that process.
0: Excellent. All right. Well, thank you again very much, all of you, for being a part of today's program, to be able to pass the information on to the community and get everybody psyched up and excited. And can't wait to see every aspect of this year's Art Market and Juried Art Show through Aquazaki Travel. All right. We will see you at the Art Market, and we'll likely talk to you maybe a couple more times leading up to it. So we won't leave anyone hanging. We'll update our information as we get closer to the actual event itself. All right, ladies, have a great day, and thanks for coming by.
1: Thank you, Reen.
0: All right.
1: Noah. Ana.
0: And that'll do it for this edition of CKL Wednesday to Wintala. A reminder, views and opinions expressed by our guests and our callers during Didiwatala, not necessarily those of 97.3 CKLN or the Aquazaki Communication Society. So again, we'll take it from the top. This event is happening, the Aquazaki Art Market and Juried Art Show. It's happening July 17th and 18th. The juried aspect is at the Casino Winter Ballroom, 6 to 8 p.m. on Friday, July 17th. And the art market is Saturday, July 18th, 10 a.m. to 4 p.m. at Generations Park. They're going to hold it inside the walking trail this year, so that'll be different as well, which is really neat. They keep moving things around and trying this and trying that, changing this up, taking this you know, comment from last year and incorporating it, and doing what they need to do each and every year. It just keeps getting bigger. So as we mentioned, they've opened up the eligibility for the art show to Aquazaki or other Haudenosaunee nations or other tribal nations for individuals that are currently residing in Aquazaki. All right. So that's how it's going to be broken down. Other Haudenosaunee nations. And then we have people that live on the territory from other tribal nations. So those individuals would be eligible, but not everyone from their tribal nation out in Arizona kind of thing. So we want to make sure that we're clear on that, so everybody knows that. The deadline for the Juried Art Show applications is 5 p.m. on Thursday, June 18th. That's a rather short window. They do know that. Let's get on the ball. Let's get those applications filled out and get them in. Also, with regards to the vendor portion of the art market, that's going to be 10 a.m. to 4 p.m., and that'll be Saturday, July 18th. Aquazaki Art Market invites vendors of all kinds, particularly those selling or promoting art and creativity, craftwork, apparel, beadwork, and other indigenous traditional arts, food, and beverages. This is for Aquazaki-based and local small businesses and organizations that will be a part

0: of the art market vendor aspect, and the deadline for the vendor application is 5 p.m. on Tuesday, June 30th. All right, so other deadlines, the youth art show is June 26th, demonstrators June 26th, and as we mentioned, the vendors June 30th, and the art show is June 18th. So make sure you get on there. You can email economic.development@srmt-nsn.gov. You can also call 518-358-2835 for assistance as well, okay? So please check this out. Mark your calendars. Let your loved ones know it's going to be coming up. And everybody always gets so excited about it. It's the Akwesaste Art Market and Juried Art Show. This is the fifth time that we've held this event here in Akwesaste, which is fantastic. We love it. For a live edition of CKL Wednesday to Itala, I'm Reen Cook.
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0: let's talk about that lunch counter today. Happy Monday out there. Here's what we got going out for lunch for your Monday. Absolutely. 97.3 CKY, the Untamed Child, Buck Wild. And here we are, hopping into our lunch counter. Now, unfortunately, lunchtime on our Mondays are going to be a little sparse, just a little bit. We have so many businesses out there. They all do great. They're all open all weekend long. So some of them, they don't open on our Mondays. So today, Ruby's is closed. Ruby's is still your new favorite place to eat, but they are closed now for today. And they'll be back open tomorrow. Of course, we're going to find out what they got going on. Absolutely. So check out Bear's Den, shall we? Bear's Den. Well, today they got their smash sliders with fries. There you go right there. The smash sliders. You get two sliders, I believe, with those orders. And you also get some fries with that. That's nice, man. Nice little Monday fun day meal right there. They also have their tomato basil soup going on today. So you can get that as well. That's right there at Bear's Den. Of course, we're talking about Bear's Den. We got to talk about Western Door, part of the Bear's Den family. Good day to everyone over there. I got Dave and Rich Piper, the whole gang over there. You guys enjoy your day today. Absolutely. So over there at the Western Door, they have their, they got Tim Hortons, which is great. Absolutely amazing. Tim Hortons, more than just coffee and donuts. They got wonderful soups and sandwiches there as well. And then they also have Papa John's Pizza. So wings and things, pizza, wings and things, those are covered. Absolutely. Right there at Western Door. All part of the Bear's Den family. And again, Bear's Den, over 70 years of serving Akwesasne and the surrounding areas. Thank you guys so much. We're now going to move on over to Twin Leaf stores, two wonderful locations, one right here in Akwesasne, one right there in Fort Covington, both on Route 37. And they've got it going on today. You better believe it. Twin Leaf, and they got everything you need, plus a whole lot more. So see what they got going on today. Well, today is like their soup and sandwich kind of day as well. And today they have, check out this soup. They have a bacon cheeseburger soup. A bacon cheeseburger soup, and they also have a tomato mac going on. Of course, for the wonderful sandwiches, you got your turkey, you got your ham, you got your tuna, you got your egg salad. You got all kinds of good stuff right there. And like I said, Mondays is just a good day. We're just, we're getting out of the weekend. We don't want to be too complicated on our Mondays. So soups and sandwiches are just absolutely fantastic. Yes, they are. So you have to enjoy that. Now, over at Edith May Cafe, they have a tomato mac soup with fry bread. There you go. That right there brings it home. A little tomato mac soup with fry bread. That is awesome. And they got that going on at Edith May Cafe, 572 State Route 37, right here in Akwesasne. So stop over at Edith May Cafe. Plus, they have a fantastic menu over there, Edith May. It's a little place, but boy, does it got big taste, man. A little place, a big taste, absolutely. And a fantastic character. They got fantastic people over there. So stop over at Edith May Cafe. Right there, Route 37, Akwesasne, because they have fantastic drinks as well, which are just delicious. And I do want to let you know, also, Shy's Place is closed for today. And they're going to be back on Tuesday. So there you go, right there. So a few little goodies to go on for our Monday, for our lunch counter. I hope you guys enjoy it. Absolutely enjoy your day today. Nice sunshine out there. We'll talk about that weather here in just a tad. And that is your lunch counter, 97.3 CKON, your lunch counter every weekday, Monday through Friday.
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2: 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Danny James, who was also featured in Rolling Stones magazine. 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Wrestlers Pack Indestructibles will be there from Lake Placid entertaining mid-shows. Don't miss out on all the action. This Afterlife Festival will be the bomb. Must be 18 years or older to enter. IDs will be checked at the entrance. Adult beverages

0: Isla Elevated, Dollar General, Fort Covington, and Canadian Drug Store, Messina, New York. Tickets will also be available at the gate the day of the event. For more information, check them out on Facebook at Afterlife Festival. Some proceeds from this year's festival will go back to the community. Local businesses like the Community Garden Aquasustant and End of Life Program. The Afterlife Festival 2026 with Chris Webby and Lil D. Don't miss it June 19th at Highly Elevated 660 Hogansburg, New York, right off Route 37. 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
1: Sagawakwasaste and the surrounding communities. I'm Ring Cook reporting from the CKLN News Center. The following are the unofficial results of the Syringes Mohawk Tribe's 2026 tribal election. For the position of Traffic Court Judge 2, Lillian Benedict, 569. Faith Thomas, 220. Spoiled, 3. Void, 38. The successful candidate for Tribal Court Judge 2, Lillian Benedict Barton. For Tribal Subchief, Agnes Sweet Jacobs, 363. Braden Sunny White, 112. Trenton David, 118. Anthony Tillman, 198. 6 spoiled ballots, 29 void ballots. The successful candidate for Tribal Subchief, Agnes Sweet Jacobs. For Tribal Chief, Jenna Hearn, 81. Michael Connors Jr., 325. Shelley Jacobs, 212. Writing candidate, Jarrell E. Swamp, 186. 7 spoiled, 20 void. The successful candidate for Tribal Chief, Michael Connors Jr. Appeals can be submitted within 5 business days to Office of Boards and Commissions. Attention, Election Board Appeal Panel. 71 Margaret Terrance Memorial Way, Akwesasne, New York, 13655. Telephone 518-358-2272. You can email boards commissions@srmt-nsn.gov. A reminder, there is a $25 fee per appeal. Payment can be made to the Finance Department. Once again, the unofficial results from the Syringes Mohawk Tribe's 2026 tribal election. For Traffic Court Judge 2, Lillian Benedict Barton. For Tribal Subchief, Agnes Sweet Jacobs. For Tribal Chief, Michael Connors Jr. The Syringes Mohawk Tribal Election Board members on hand who released the unofficial results Saturday night, June 6, 2026, included Deborah Tarrance, Chairwoman, Samantha Phillips, Vice Chairwoman, and Christopher Johnson, for Elizabeth McDonald, Board Member. I'm Ring Cook reporting. As we continue to take a look at local news this hour following those unofficial results, another black bear sighting over the weekend in St. Lawrence County. You may remember it happened recently in Messina a few weeks back. This time it's in the Waddington area. Several home security cameras picking it up last night. Residents say the bear knocked over and made a mess of their trash. It's likely the bear is looking for food to help keep them out of your backyard. The DEC recommends removing bird feeders, keeping trash in a secure building, and cleaning outside grills. New York State Police Troop B Computer Crime Unit, in coordination with Homeland Security Investigations, HSI, and the Clinton County Sheriff's Department, arrested Craig M. St. Louis, 42 years of age, of Chateauguay, New York, in connection with an investigation into the promotion of child sexual abuse material and child exploitation. A search warrant operation was conducted on June 4th, and St. Louis was arrested for the following charges. 2 counts, New York State PL 26310, promoting an obscene sexual performance by a child, a sexually motivated offense, D felony. St. Louis was arraigned in the town of Chateauguay court, was remanded to Franklin County Jail. The investigation remains ongoing. It's being conducted jointly by New York State Police, Homeland Security Investigations, and Clinton County Sheriff's Department. If anyone has any pertinent information regarding starting the investigation or are a victim of sexual abuse, they're encouraged to contact New York State Police. New York State Police, Homeland Security Investigations, and Franklin County District Attorney's Office remain committed to protecting the community and holding offenders accountable. Anyone found to be promoting or possessing child sexual abuse material will be arrested and prosecuted. The Akwesaste Child Rights and Responsibilities Law Working Task Group invites community members to participate in upcoming community consultation sessions being held in each district. These sessions are part of Phase 3 of Akwesaste Legislative Enactment Procedural Regulation and provide an opportunity for community members to share their comments, questions, and concerns regarding the current draft of the law. You can join them at 5:30 at the following location, Ambi Building Blocks, 191 Rita Lane, Gawanoge. That's this evening at 5:30. In addition to that meeting, the Working Task Group will continue outreach through local events, schools, senior centers, and other community spaces to ensure voices from all age groups and all areas of Akwesaste are heard. Once the final consultation session is scheduled, a deadline for submitting comments will be announced with a minimum of 4 weeks' notice. Copies of the draft Child Rights and Responsibilities Law are available upon request in person at Akwesaste Justice Department by email, postal mail, and delivery. If you have any questions, contact Allison Thompson, Legislative Services Manager. You can email allison.thompson@akwesaste.ca. Call 613-575-5000. Emily King is also a contact legislative researcher, and she can be reached by email emily.king@akwesaste.ca or telephone that number 613-575-5000. The Mohawk Council of Akwesaste Department of Health notifying the community the Medical Transportation Services Office has been relocated to the atrium level of Kanungatsalio. The office is now located on the lower level of the facility adjacent to Health Promotion and Prevention Office Gym. Relocation was made to improve accessibility for clients who experienced difficulty accessing the previous office on the second floor. Community members visiting MCA Medical Transportation Services can park on Sweetgrass Lane between Gunungatsalio and the police station and enter the facility through the atrium entrance. Please be advised that the elevator at Gunungatsalio remains out of service and is anticipated to be repaired this week. The DOH will provide an update once repairs are complete and elevator service has been restored. For more information, contact Josephine Hearn, Medical Transport Supervisor, 613-575-2341, extension 3343, or via email josephine.hearn@akwesaste.ca. And could floating solar panels make their way to a lake or pond near you? Local legislators and environmental advocates hope not. A bill passed New York State Senate this week calling for a floating solar incentive and education program. It would allow solar panels to float on bodies of water, but it doesn't have language that excludes any body of water, natural or not. It would be canals, man-made reservoirs, man-made lakes, and industrial ponds, those types of things, said Senator Pete Harkin. And also Senator Mark Walczyk is pushing back against the bill. If the target was to have smaller scale, more localized areas just under zoning, then the legislation for us should have been written that way, and it isn't, Walczyk said. Environmental advocates are also calling the bill into question. There would be consequences that would include harm to the fish, to the plant life, said Bridget Wright, executive director of Save the River. Wright is concerned about floating panels interfering with the ecosystem. Less sun means less plankton and algae, the base of the food cycle. She said the whole process is being rushed. It needs more research, as we learned from history. Anything that's going to completely alter an entire water system, we're going to have consequences down the line. The bill is also raising questions about possible effects on drinking water. The last thing they want to see are solar panels where they're fishing and boating, where they're drinking the water from, with questionable chemicals on the solar panels, Walzik said. Wright also said the panels could gather certain harmful chemicals over time. The bill will move on to the state assembly during the next legislative session in January. And taking a look at a live edition of It Did Wetala today, we're going to start at 10:15 this morning. We're going to be promoting the Akwesaste Art Market and Jarid Art Show. So that's coming up mid-July. So the applications to be a vendor, to submit a Jarid piece. For those of you that have any questions or need further information, they had dropped those applications last week. You could go to their Facebook page for Akwesaste Travel. You can also go to the SRMT Economic Development page as well on Facebook for more details. And tune into today's program. We'll have three guests joining us today from Akwesaste Travel and the Syracuse Mohawk Tribes Economic Development Department. We have Randy Barrero, Marketing Specialist, Misty Tarbell, Tourism Activities Officer, as well as Rayanne Adams, Assistant Director of Economic Development, all coming to us from the Syracuse Mohawk Tribe to promote this year's Akwesaste Art Market. And we are looking at your Akwesaste Thunder. They are the only Junior B unbeaten team in the OLA. We had a nice outing over the weekend. And looking at the victories for your Akwesaste Thunder. And we have Akwesaste Thunder beating West Durham on a score of 15-9. They also got by Newmarket on a score of 22-11. So taking a look at that weekend of lacrosse, it was a big weekend for one of our players, Alex Delorme. And Alex Delorme leads all Ontario Lacrosse Junior B in scoring. He hit the 50-goal plateau this weekend with a two-game goal total of 10 goals and 8 assists over the weekend in those victories for the Thunder over West Durham Ironheads and the Newmarket Redbirds. The Thunder are the only unbeaten team in OLA Junior B after Six Nations lost on Saturday night to Orangeville on a score of 10-8. Akwesaste faces our sister community, the Gunawage Hunters, on Wednesday night at the Otnomologoa Arena, 8 p.m. start time. Both games so far this year between Gunawage and Akwesaste have ended in one-goal wins for Akwesaste, and both of those games have come down to the wire, with Gunawage failing to score with the last shot in each game in the dying seconds on the game clock. Fans should get to the arena early on Wednesday night, as a huge crowd is anticipated for this box lacrosse rivalry. So again, your Akwesaste Thunder dominating over the weekend, beating West Durham at Saturday 15-9. They beat Newmarket Sunday 22-11. And as we mentioned, Alex Delorme is on top of the scoring list for Ontario Lacrosse Junior B. And he leads all goal scorers this season with 50 goals, and we still have a few games left, so it should be a nice run for your Akwesaste Thunder. Once again, they'll play host to Gunawage Hunters. That'll be an 8 o'clock start time this Wednesday at the Otnomologoa Arena. Your Akwesaste Lightning Junior C team, they split their weekend outing, and they lost to Clarington on a score of 12-7, but they beat Gloucester on a score of 13-7, and they will travel to Whitby on Saturday. That's for Akwesaste Lightning Junior C. And taking a look at the high school action from the weekend for girls softball, New York State Class B Regional Final. Chatham over Canton on a score of 9-0. And Chatham comes from Section 2. So boys lacrosse, New York State Class C Regionals final. And it was Burnt Hills, Ballston Lake over Messina on a score of 18-10. Again, Burnt Hills, Ballston Lake coming from Section 2. We had the New York State Class D Regional final. And Schuylerville beat Potsdam. It was a close one. Took overtime for Schuylerville to beat Potsdam 11-10. And again, from that strong Section 2. So for girls lacrosse, it was New York State Class C Regional final as Burnt Hills, Ballston Lake got by Messina 19-1. And for the New York State Class D Regional, that went the way of Canton. So Canton's moving on. Or the New York State Class D and Canton beating Schuylerville on a score of 9-6. That'll do it for news and sports to the hour. Up with us, the weather. Beautiful sunshine for your Monday. It's going to be warm out there today. We'll see a daytime high of 81 on Fahrenheit, 27 on Celsius. Overnight tonight, clear skies will go down to 53 or 12. On Tuesday, sunshine, very hot. We'll see a high reaching 86 on Fahrenheit, 30 on Celsius. Wednesday, showers with a high near 80 or 27. And going ahead to Thursday, partly sunny, 86 or 30. And for Friday, partly sunny with a chance of showers and thunderstorms. We'll see a high near 86 or 30 on Friday.
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3: In memoriam, with heavy hearts, we announce the passing of Peter Mitchell, surrounded by the love of his family, peacefully with his loved ones at his side at the Cornwall Community Hospital on Wednesday, June 3rd, at the age of 77. Beloved husband for 54 years of Grace Mitchell, Nee Lazor, loving father of Pernell Peters, Rebecca, Dolores Lazor, Regis, the late Robert Mitchell, Barbara Mitchell, and Matthew Mitchell, cherished grandfather of Jordan, Alexis, Justin, Autumn, Gunladio, Koi, Alantra, Yehande, Kawanayantne, and Clay, Will Lazor, and great-grandfather of Helen, Declan, Naira, Kentley, Karma, Aliana, and Genesis. Dear brother-in-law of Angus Lazor, Jackie, Joe Lazor, Lucy, and Emmy Mitchell, Brian. Peter will be greatly missed by his godchildren, Daniel Lazor, Delis Adams, Brandon Smoke, Mike Adams, Tammy Mitchell, the late Dawson George, Raymond Phillips, and Leonard Lazor. By his uncle, Jake Adams. By his chosen mother, Sally Ann Adams, late Maurice. By his little medicine man, Tyron Brown. By all members of the White family and Smoke family, and by many nieces, nephews, cousins, and friends. He's predeceased by his parents, Peter White and Christy Mitchell, Nee Smoke. His twin sisters, Margaret Lazor, late Francis, and Nancy Phillips, Lewis. His uncles, Mitchell White and Joseph White, and by his sister-in-law, Dorothy Lazor, Joyce Sherrill, late Lawrence, and Julia Thompson, late Mike. Peter was a proud member of the Elkwasisney Death Benefits, an ironworker and dedicated member of Local 440. He took great pride in his work and the many years he spent helping build the communities around him. Known for his strong work ethic and willingness to lend a hand, he earned the respect of his colleagues and friends alike. Above all else, Peter cherished his family. He was deeply involved in the lives of his children and grandchildren, always making time for family gatherings, celebrations, and creating memories that will be treasured forever. His love, guidance, and unwavering support were gifts that his family will carry with them always. A man of many interests and talents, Peter was incredibly crafty and enjoyed working

0: Rodok Wazasne on Monday, June 8th, from noon. Funeral service will be held on Wednesday, June 10th, at the Homemakers at 2 p.m., followed by cremation. Funeral arrangements are under the care and direction of Wilson Funeral Home, 822 Pitt Street, Cornwall, Ontario. This has been In Memoriam, as the community knows the passing of Peter Mitchell. In Memoriam is a presentation of the Donaldson Funeral Home, Messina, New York.
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2: 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Now, due to the passing of a community member in the district of Gunawaga, the community consultation session for Akwesasne Children's Rights and Responsibilities Law scheduled for tonight has been postponed. Once a new date has been confirmed, that information will be shared with the community. The Akwesasne Justice Department extends our sincere condolences to the family and loved ones during this difficult time.
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1: 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And our DJ today, we're giving our lucky listener, Courtney Angus, a chance to be the DJ for a little while. And we have her list right here. Thank you so much, Courtney Angus. If you want to get it on the Power Play, all you have to do is get us that list of songs together, 10 songs or so with clean lyrics, and we get that out to you. And because we're playing your list right here, Courtney, at the end of the month, you go into that draw for a chance to win $97.30 Canadian, courtesy of 97.3 CKON. 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The proud sponsors for the Power Play. Let's hop into it, shall we? Here's a little something from Dr. Dre and Snoop Dogg.

0: 97.3, CKON right there. Still Dre with Dr. Dre and Snoop Dogg, all part of our Power Play right here. Once again, Courtney Yangus, thank you much for the list. I've got more of your Power Play on its way. Do want to let you know the St. Regis Recreation Bingo that's normally held the first Wednesday of the month is postponed until June 10th, okay? It will be our Father's Day Bingo. Doors will open at 5 p.m. Bingo will start at 6 p.m. So some bingo action going on. Of course, CKON Radio Bingo. That's going on tomorrow night. Get out there and get those cards. Checking out your weather forecast for today and the next couple days through Akwesasne and the surrounding areas. For today, sunny. We'll have highs of 78 Fahrenheit or 26 degrees Celsius. Looking at tonight, it's going to be clear with 55 degrees Fahrenheit or 13 degrees Celsius. Looking at tomorrow now, mostly sunny, 85 degrees Fahrenheit or 29 Celsius. For Tuesday night, chance of showers out there, 65 degrees Fahrenheit or 18 degrees Celsius. And then for Wednesdays, showers may continue, looking at 79 degrees Fahrenheit or 26 degrees Celsius. I'm the Untamed Child Buck Wow for 97.3 CKON, home of the Power Play.
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It's where we give one of our lucky listeners a chance to be the DJ for a little while right here at 97.3 CKON. So get that list of songs together. If you're working in the office, hey, man, have some of your buddies, have some of your friends right there in the office. Hey, I need two songs. Give me two songs over there. If you're working in a shop, get some songs. If you're working with anybody. Oh, I don't know, if you're down in, say, Southern New York, just past Tappan Zee Bridge over in Dobbs Ferry area, anywhere like that, get us a list of songs. We'll play them for you and be happy to do it. Absolutely. 97.3 CKMO. Take a little bit of a break. Be right back right after this. 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

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More of the Power Play on its way. I do want to let you know that due to the passing of a community member in the district of Gowanoge, the community consultation session for Akwesasne Child Rights and Responsibilities Law was scheduled for Monday, June 8th, has been postponed. Once a new date has been confirmed, the information will be shared with the community. The Akwesasne Justice Department extends our sincere condolences to the family and loved ones during this difficult time. So that has been postponed. And again, once a new date has been established, we'll get that out there to you. Time right now, 1 o'clock, straight up on the old timepiece. And Courtney Angus, I got a couple more right here for your Power Play. It's on its way. 97.3 CKON.

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Yes, it's not time for that buzz on entertainment. 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Now, I do understand over the weekend on Saturday, Randy from Trailer Park Boys, Randy's Cheeseburger Picnic, went off. A lot of people enjoying that. Had some other things I had to take care of, other things I was doing, so I didn't get over to see that show. We met up with a couple of people that did, and they had a great time. The Cheeseburger Picnic was last Saturday over there at the Port Theater, so bringing the good shows. Yes, they are. Let's see what they got going on, shall we? So going on for a little while right here, it is a Super Mario Galaxy movie. That movie right there, Super Mario Galaxy movie. Nice little family adventure movie right there. So get the whole gang together. And that's going to be over there for a little bit. I got it there right up until, let's see here, right up until like July 3rd. The Super Mario Galaxy movie. Then another great movie right here. This looks like a lot of fun. I gotta go see this one. It's called The Sheep Detectives. Hugh Jackman in this one. That's right, Hugh Jackman hanging up the claws of Wolverine for kind of a sleuth, I guess you could say. He is one of the sheep detectives right here. So another fantastic movie right there at the Port Theater. And this is going on right now. This is gonna be happening for a little while. This will be going right up until July 2nd and 3rd as well. So definitely check that out on Facebook. Seek on the Port Theater Facebook page for the deets on that right there. Look at that Saturday. This Saturday coming up 7 p.m. It is tribute to Bon Jovi, Keep the Faith. Get into their concert series right here. Keep the Faith, the amazing music of Bon Jovi. That's going to be this Saturday, 7 p.m. The ultimate tribute to Bon Jovi, Keep the Faith at the Port Theater, 132 Montreal Road, right there in Cornwall. Coming up Saturday, June 20th, 1:30 p.m. and 8 p.m. Two viewings of this movie right here. It is Teenage Mutant Ninja Turtles 2, The Secret of the Ooze. Coming to the Port Theater. TMNT. Teenage Mutant Ninja Turtles, Part 2, Secret of the Ooze at the Port Theater. That's going to be June 20th, a Saturday, 1:30 p.m. and 8 p.m. We're now looking at July 11th. Coming up on July 11th, keep it on with the old big screen. It is Cape Fear, Robert De Niro, psycho thriller, I guess you could say. Psychological thriller. It is going to be a good one. I remember seeing that 30 years ago at least. Cape Fear, Robert De Niro, 8 p.m. at the Port Theater. Looking at July 18th, this is a good one. Two viewings of this movie, 1:30 p.m. and 8 p.m. It's going to be Wayne's World at the Port Theater. A lot of fun right there. Party on, Wayne. Party on, Garth. Wayne's World at the Port Theater, 132 Montreal. That's going to be happening on July 18th, a Saturday, 1:30 p.m. and 8 p.m. And then rolling into August, August 8th and August 9th, it is a special anniversary viewing of Short Circuit. The robot.

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Looking at that weather forecast for the remainder of the day, we got sunshine out there. We got highs at 78 degrees Fahrenheit or 26 degrees Celsius. For tonight, it's going to be clear with 55 degrees Fahrenheit or 13 degrees Celsius. Rolling into Tuesday, tomorrow, mostly sunny, 85 degrees Fahrenheit or 29 degrees Celsius. And then for tomorrow night, chance of showers, 65 degrees Fahrenheit or 18 degrees Celsius. And then for Wednesday, we got chance of showers out there, 79 degrees Fahrenheit or 26 degrees Celsius. I'm the Untamed Chappaqua for 97.3 CKON.

0: birthday, a little Buck Cherry coming your way, and that is For the Movies. Time now, we got 1:42 in the p.m. and just a little bit. I'll be casting off here, and I think I have Miss McMillan today. I think I have my very own Miss McMillan coming in for 2 o'clock. We'll see. So what she's got going on for you. We're here on our Monday, making it a fun day, my 8 to 4s. We got our drive. You got your drive home coming up here in just a little while. The 9 to 5s, your drive home is coming home, coming up as well. Again, thank you all so, so much. Absolutely. We're going to take a little bit of a break right here, a little pause for the cause. We're going to hop into your daily lesson right here, your daily language lesson. Then we have a little bit of a commercial break with more tunes right after this.
1: 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Dunda galakwine gotne. Dunda galakwine gotne. The sun hid. 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

97.3, Secure Dialo, Jackson Brown, and that is Running on Empty. I'll let you know the 5th Annual St. Regis Falls American Legion Post 322. They're going to have their car and truck show. That's going to be happening at June 20th at 11 a.m. to 3 p.m., rain or shine. We got show cars, trucks, and spectators admitted in for free. Vendors will be $20 if you wish to be a vendor there. Please, no food vendors. Okay, so if you got like other things, they don't want any food vendors, though, unfortunately. Trophies are awarded, silent auction, 50-50. There's going to be music and food, so they're going to have stuff there. There you go. That's where they're going to have things there to eat. For more information, please contact Terry or Randy Morris at 518-319-6463. There you go, right there. 97.3 CKLN, your live and local station. Yes, our very own Mystic Malin. She's going to ready to take over the old air chair. And she'll be on here in just a little bit, right after the weather later on today. I'm all done for the day. Thank you guys so much for the Groovy Midday Show right here on your Monday, making it a fun day. Again, we have our drive home coming up right there for our 8 to 4s, and then as well as our drive home for our 9 to 5s. Until then, it's the Untamed Child, Buck Wild, saying enjoy the day. It's going to be okay, so listen to what I say. A little something from Phil Collins, Take Me Home, 97.3, CKLN.

0: 973. Secure right there. Take me home, my little Phil Collins. Take us to the weather, and after the weather, we got our very own Mystic Melon, 973 CKON. For the remainder of today, it's going to be sunny out there. We'll have a high of 78 degrees Fahrenheit or 26 degrees Celsius. Looking at tonight, it's going to be clear with lows at 55 degrees Fahrenheit or 13 degrees Celsius. For tomorrow, mostly sunny, 85 degrees Fahrenheit or 29 degrees Celsius. For Tuesday night, chance of showers out there, 65 degrees Fahrenheit or 18 degrees Celsius. And then for Wednesday, showers possible, 79 degrees Fahrenheit or 26 degrees Celsius. On the Untamed Child Bakwa for 97.3 CKON.
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3: 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There will be a benefit Par 3 Scramble Golf Tournament Saturday, June 13th at Cedarview Golf Course for Megan Yurto, who's fighting cancer. 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There are competition holes, putting contests, joker board, and much more. 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Cornwall's Armed Forces Day is Saturday, June 13th at Lamoureux Park from noon to 4 p.m., celebrating Canadian Forces with a day filled with activities, displays, and ceremonies to honor the Canadian Armed Forces. The Gowanoga Wide Yard Sale is Saturday, June 13th from 10 a.m. to 4 p.m. Add your sale to the list of yard sales by contacting Tracy King via Facebook Messenger. 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

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Hello, hello, friends. It's Mystic Malin taking you through your drive home show. I hope everybody's having a lovely Monday. It's beautiful out, and since it's 2:32 right now, let's take a look at that weather to see how the next couple of days look. Today is going to be sunny with highs in 78 degrees Fahrenheit or 26 degrees Celsius. Tonight's going to be clear. Tomorrow is going to be mostly sunny with Tuesday night having a chance of rain. And Wednesday we got showers likely. And that, my friends, is your weather report for the next couple of days.

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2: 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Just check out our jackpot. It's CKON Radio Bingo, and it's happening Tuesday, June 9th. And you could win $7,000 if you could bingo in five numbers or less. We've got American Money payouts on games 1 through 6. There's our Community Fund. This week's Community Fund recipients are the St. Joseph's Veterans Cemetery Mavens and the Salmon River Men's Summer Hockey. This week's half sheets are orange. Our last Community Fund game was worth $1,904 Canadian. Plus, there's our quickie. You can win $100 in the lightning round at the start of the game. And hang on to your blue quickie cards. On Wednesday, on your Get Up and Go morning show, we're giving away $250 US, courtesy of the Aquasasta Convenience Store Association. 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

0: Kajokas vuotta on sijoist. 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
1: In memoriam, Joanne and Riom, 88, of Boyertown, formerly of Hogansburg, passed away Monday, June 1st, at the Pottstown Nursing and Rehabilitation Center. Born in Malone, New York, she was the daughter of the late Edgar Riom and the late Bertha Barton Riom. Joanne was a graduate of Messina High School, receiving a Bachelor of Science degree and Master's degree from SUNY Potsdam. She grew up in the center of the Mohawk Reservation, living close to most of her Akwesasne nieces and nephews. She was so proud of their heritage. She was a member of St. Aloysius Catholic Church, Pottstown. Joanne was a teacher for the New York Department of Corrections for many years. She is survived by a sister, Linda E. St. Clair, Douglasville, and brother, Frederick Riom, Rochester. She was predeceased by a sister, Patricia Thompson. A funeral mass will be held at 11 a.m. on Tuesday, June 9th at St. Aloysius Catholic Church, Hanover and Beach Streets, Pottstown. There will be a viewing Tuesday in the Gathering Center at the church from 10 to 11 a.m. Burial will be private at Mount Zion Cemetery. In lieu of flowers, contributions may be made to St. Aloysius Catholic Church, 844 North Kime Street, Pottstown, Pennsylvania, 19464. Arrangements are under the care and guidance of the Schumacher and Benner Funeral Home. This has been In Memoriam, as the community knows the passing of Joanne and Riom. In Memoriam has been a presentation of the Donaldson Funeral Home, Messina, New York.
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0: Hello, friends. It's Mystic Malin here, taking you through your drive home show. And since it's the top of the hour, 3:02, let's take a look at that weather. Today is going to be sunny. And it's 78 degrees Fahrenheit or 26 degrees Celsius. Tonight's going to be clear with highs in the 55 degrees Fahrenheit or 13 degrees Celsius. Tomorrow is going to be mostly sunny. It's going to be 85 degrees Fahrenheit or 29 degrees Celsius. Tuesday night's going to have a chance of showers with 65 degrees Fahrenheit or 18 degrees Celsius. And finally, Wednesday is going to have showers with 49 degrees Fahrenheit or 26 degrees Celsius. And that, my friends, is your weather report for the next couple of days.
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0: The Mohawk Council of Akwesaste has announced, due to the passing of a community member in the district of Gawinoge, Cornwall Island, the community consultation session for Akwesaste Child Rights and Responsibilities Law, scheduled for this evening, has been postponed. Once a new date has been confirmed, it will be shared with the community. The Akwesaste Justice Department extends its sincere condolences to the family and loved ones during this difficult time. Yawit Goa, thank you for your understanding.
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KON, your live and local station, right here in the heart of Akwesasne. Just letting you know, going on today, June 8th, the Gonadago Elders Club will be hosting Ace to King games this evening at the St. Regis Recreation. Supper will be served at 5 and games start at 6. Everyone 55 and over are welcome to come and join, regardless of where you live. Nyawa, so sounds fun. That's an Ace to Kings game going on at the St. Regis Recreation at opening. Supper will be served at 5 and games start at 6. So that sounds like a good time. Now, since it's the bottom of the hour, let's take a look at that weather. Akwesasne weather. Right now it's sunny outside. It's 78 degrees Fahrenheit and 26 degrees Celsius. Tonight's going to be clear. Tomorrow's going to be mostly sunny. Tuesday night's going to have a chance of showers. And Wednesday we got more rain coming in. And that, my friends, is your weather report for the next couple of days. So let's get back to the music.

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2: 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You can win $100 in the lightning round at the start of the game. 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

0: Sago Kuzaste and the rest of the Seaway Valley. My name's Joshua with your CKOA news update. The district meeting scheduled tonight for the district of Gisnina has been canceled. The Ganondago district meeting will take place at 6 p.m. at the Ganondago Recreation. Due to the passing of a community member in the district of Gowanoge, the community consultation session for the Akwesasne Child Rights and Responsibilities Law, scheduled for tonight, has been postponed. Once a new date has been confirmed, that information will be shared with the community. The 2026 St. Regis Mog tribal elections took place over the weekend. Running for traffic court judge, too, Lillian Benedict Barton, took the day at 569 total votes. She was running against Faith Thomas, who brought home 220 votes. Three were spoiled and 38 were void. In the seat of the tribal sub-chief, Agnes Sweets Jacobs will continue in the position with a total vote tally of 363 votes. Braden Sunny White took home 112 votes. Trenton David with 118. And Anthony Tillman with a total of 198 votes. Six votes were spoiled and 29 were void. For the position of tribal chief, Michael Connors Jr. will remain in his seat with a total of 325 votes. Jenna Hearn had a total of 81 votes. Shelley Jacobs at 212. And write-in Gerald E. Swamp with 186 votes. Seven were spoiled and 20 are void. And that's the unofficial results of the 2026 St. Regis Mohawk Tribal Election. Appeals can be submitted within 5 business days to the Office of Boards and Commission, and there is a $25 fee per appeal. An open house welcomed guests to learn about the continued growth of Bottom, a company known internationally for high-quality lacrosse goalie equipment, including gear used in the National Lacrosse League. Welcome guests to an open house to learn more about the company's history, products, and future plans following Akwesasne Sports' official acquisition of Bottom. The milestone united two family-rooted businesses connected by a shared passion for lacrosse. While Council of Akwesasne Grand Chief Leonard Lazor spoke about the cultural importance of lacrosse and the significance of supporting local businesses. Organizers noted that lacrosse continues to be important across Turtle Island. Special appreciation was also extended to Director of Economic Development, Kylie Tarbell, along with congratulations to the Mitchell family and Jason Bottom. The construction of a new dog shelter in the town of Bangor continues after ground was broken for the project earlier in the year, as the roof was recently finished and workers are now focused on the interior. Last month, crews from Akwesasne Mohawk Equipment were busy placing a roof on the new structure, and on May 27th, it was in place. The progress of the new shelter was announced Thursday on its Facebook page. The new Bangor Dog Shelter is well on its way. It was made possible through a $500,000 grant in state funding last year that was earmarked to improve record-keeping equipment, upgrade animal cages, drainage, heating, ventilation, air conditioning, and soundproofing. The state funding helps the Bangor facility meet new mandates for animal shelters by the state. Kim Barcom, the shelter's manager and dog control officer for the towns of Bombay, Bangor, Moira, Fort Covington, Westfield, Duane, and Brandon, told the Malone Telegram. New York's Companion Animal Care Standards Act mandated that animal shelters and rescues meet a new licensing, care, and facility requirements starting at the end of last year. Barcom said in November, the new shelter will have a state-of-the-art facility for the dogs, in-floor heating, air conditioning, sound suppression, new kennels, a perimeter fence, and upgrades to the Bangor shelter will benefit the entire region. You can find photos of progress and work inside at the Bangor Dog Shelter Facebook page. Turning to sports, we have this report from CKON's Reen Cook.
1: We are looking at your Akwesasne Thunder. They are the only Junior B unbeaten team in the OLA. As we had a nice outing over the weekend, and looking at the victories for your Akwesasne Thunder, and we have Akwesasne Thunder beating West Durham on a score of 15-9. They also got by Newmarket on a score of 22-11. So taking a look at that weekend of lacrosse, it was a big weekend for one of our players, Alex Delorme. And Alex Delorme leads all Ontario Lacrosse Junior Junior B in scoring. He hit the 50-goal plateau this weekend with a two-game goal total of 10 goals and 8 assists over the weekend in those victories for the Thunder over West Durham Ironheads and the Newmarket Redbirds. The Thunder are the only unbeaten team in OLA Junior B after Six Nations lost on Saturday night to Orangeville on a score of 10-8. Akwesaste faces our sister community, the Kahnawake Hunters, on Wednesday night at the Oconomowoc Arena, 8 p.m. start time. Both games so far this year between Kahnawake and Akwesaste have ended in one-goal wins for Akwesaste, and both of those games have come down to the wire, with Kahnawake failing to score with the last shot in each game in the dying seconds on the game clock. Fans should get to the arena early on Wednesday night as a huge crowd is anticipated for this box lacrosse rivalry. So again, your Akwesaste Thunder dominating over the weekend, beating West Durham at Saturday 15-9. They beat Newmarket Sunday 22-11. And as we mentioned, Alex Delorme is on top of the scoring list for Ontario Lacrosse Junior B, and he leads all goal scorers this season with 50 goals, and we still have a few games left. So it should be a nice run for your Akwesaste Thunder. Once again, they'll play host to Kahnawake Hunters. That'll be an 8 o'clock start time this Wednesday at the Oconomowoc Arena. Your Akwesaste Lightning Junior C team, they split their weekend outing and they lost to Clarington on a score of 12-7, but they beat Gloucester on a score of 13-7, and they will travel to Whitby on Saturday. That's for Akwesaste Lightning Junior C. And taking a look at the high school action from the weekend for girls softball, New York State Class B Regional Final, Chatham over Canton on a score of 9-0. And Chatham comes from Section 2. So boys lacrosse, New York State Class C Regional Final, and it was Burnt Hills Ballston Lake over Messina on a score of 18-10. Again, Burnt Hills Ballston Lake coming from Section 2. We had the New York State Class D Regional Final, and Schuylerville beat Potsdam. It was a close one. Took overtime for Schuylerville to beat Potsdam 11-10. And again, from that strong Section 2. So for girls lacrosse, it was New York State Class C Regional Final as Burnt Hills Ballston Lake got by Messina 19-1. And for the New York State Class D Regional, that went the way of Canton. So Canton's moving on for the New York State Class D, and Canton beating Schuylerville on a score of 9-6.
0: And that's your news and sports of the hour. For CKON, I'm Joshua Sargent reporting. Tonight you'll see mostly clear skies, a low of 52 or 11 degrees. Mostly sunny tomorrow, a high of 85. That's 29. Tomorrow night, a chance of showers, increasing clouds, a low of 65 or 18. Showers on Wednesday, a high near 80. That's 27. Calm wind becoming southeast around 6 miles per hour in the afternoon. Chance of precipitation is at 90%. Showers Wednesday night, a low of 64 or 18. Chance of precipitation at 80% with a southwest wind 3 to 5 miles per hour. And that's your forecast from your live and local station.
1: 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The Mohawk Council of Akwesaste has announced, due to the passing of a community member in the district of Gawinoge, Cornwall Island, the community consultation session for Akwesaste Child Rights and Responsibilities Law, scheduled for this evening, has been postponed. Once a new date has been confirmed, it will be shared with the community. The Akwesaste Justice Department extends its sincere condolences to the family and loved ones during this difficult time. Ngawit Goa, thank you for your understanding.

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0: friends. You're listening to 97.3 CKON, your live and local station. I hope everybody's having a lovely Monday. It's beautiful out. And just letting you know, the spirit of summer is going on. Kid-themed Mohawk auction and outdoor fun. It's going on Saturday, June 20th at the Gawanoge Recreation Center. Doors open at 10 a.m. and draw at 2 p.m. All kids 0 to 18 will receive 50 free drop tickets. So be sure to head over to the Gawanoge Recreation Center for June 20th for the spirit of summer. Sounds fun. Anyway, let's take a look at that weather, shall we? Right now it's sunny out. It's 78 degrees Fahrenheit and 26 degrees Celsius. Tonight is going to be clear with 55 degrees Fahrenheit and 13 degrees Celsius. Tomorrow is going to be mostly sunny. Tuesday night we're going to have a chance of rain, and Wednesday is going to be raining all day. And that, my friends, is your weather report.
1: The Mohawk Council of Akwesaste has announced, due to the passing of a community member in the district of Gawanoge, Cornwall Island, the community consultation session for Akwesaste Child Rights and Responsibilities Law, scheduled for this evening, has been postponed. Once a new date has been confirmed, it will be shared with the community. The Akwesaste Justice Department extends its sincere condolences to the family and loved ones during this difficult time. Nyawut Goa, thank you for your understanding.

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2: 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Spring is turning to summer, and the outdoors isn't the only thing heating up. Just check out our jackpot. 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

Old man Wrigley lived in that white house down the street where I grew up. Mama used to send me over with things. We struck a friendship up. Spent a few long summers out on his old porch swing. Said he was in the war, went in the Navy, lost his wife, lost his baby. Broke down and asked him one time, how you keep from going?

0: Sego Kuzasting, and the rest of the Seaway Valley. My name's Joshua with your CKOA News Update. The district meeting scheduled tonight for the District of Jisnina has been canceled. The Ganondago District meeting will take place at 6 p.m. at the Ganondago Recreation. Due to the passing of a community member in the District of Gowanoge, the community consultation session for the Yukwesasa Child Rights and Responsibilities Law, scheduled for tonight, has been postponed. Once a new date has been confirmed, that information will be shared with the community. The 2026 St. Regis Mog tribal elections took place over the weekend. Running for traffic court judge, too, Lillian Benedict Barton, took the day at 569 total votes. She was running against Faith Thomas, who brought home 220 votes. Three were spoiled and 38 were void. In the seat of the tribal sub-chief, Agnes Sweets Jacobs will continue in the position with a total vote tally of 363 votes. Braden Sunny White took home 112 votes, Trenton David with 118, and Anthony Tillman with a total of 198 votes. Six votes were spoiled and 29 were void. For the position of tribal chief, Michael Connors Jr. will remain in his seat with a total of 325 votes. Jenna Hearn had a total of 81 votes. Shelly Jacobs at 212. And write-in Gerald E. Swamp with 186 votes. Seven were spoiled and 20 are void. And that's the unofficial results of the 2026 St. Regis Mohawk Tribal Election. Appeals can be submitted within 5 business days to the Office of Boards and Commission, and there is a $25 fee per appeal. An open house welcomed guests to learn about the continued growth of Bottom, a company known internationally for high-quality lacrosse goalie equipment, including gear used in the National Lacrosse League. Welcome guests to an open house to learn more about the company's history, products, and future plans following Yukwesasa Sports' official acquisition of Bottom. The milestone united two family-rooted businesses connected by a shared passion for lacrosse. Law Council of Yukwesasa Grand Chief Leonard Lazor spoke about the cultural importance of lacrosse and the significance of supporting local businesses. Organizers noted that lacrosse continues to be important across Turtle Island. Special appreciation was also extended to Director of Economic Development, Kylie Tarbell, along with congratulations to the Mitchell family and Jason Bottom. The construction of a new dog shelter in the town of Bangor continues after ground was broken for the project earlier in the year, as the roof was recently finished and workers are now focused on the interior. Last month, crews from Yukwesasa Mohawk Equipment were busy placing a roof on the new structure, and on May 27th, it was in place. The progress of the new shelter was announced Thursday on its Facebook page. The new Bangor Dog Shelter is well on its way. It was made possible through a $500,000 grant in state funding last year that was earmarked to improve record-keeping equipment, upgrade animal cages, drainage, heating, ventilation, air conditioning, and soundproofing. The state funding helps the Bangor facility meet new mandates for animal shelters by the state. Kim Barcom, the shelter's manager and dog control officer for the towns of Bombay, Bangor, Moira, Fort Covington, Westfield, Duane, and Brandon, told the Malone Telegram. New York's Companion Animal Care Standards Act mandated that animal shelters and rescues meet a new licensing, care, and facility requirements starting at the end of last year. Barcom said in November, the new shelter will have a state-of-the-art facility for the dogs, in-floor heating, air conditioning, sound suppression, new kennels, a perimeter fence, and upgrades to the Bangor shelter will benefit the entire region. You can find photos of progress and work inside at the Bangor Dog Shelter Facebook page. New York passes a data center moratorium and consumer protections as environmental and housing proposals stall. Three bills have passed both houses of the legislature and will become state law if signed by the governor. The Responsible Data Center Development Act defines a data center as a facility with peak demand of at least 1 megawatt of electricity for computing, data processing, web hosting, or streaming. It includes a year-long pause on any new permits for data center computing facilities requiring 20 megawatts or more. There are 28 data center projects on the waitlist to connect to the state's power grid, and these facilities will demand an additional 9,682 megawatts of power from New York's aging infrastructure. The legislation requires the Department of Environmental Conservation to study how data centers affect public water supplies, agricultural lands, and electronic waste levels. It also makes utility companies create a separate billing category, a distinct set of rates and rules specifically for facilities requiring a peak demand of 20 megawatts. That way, corporations pay for any new power lines or water pipes they require. Otherwise, lawmakers and advocates have said they'll be able to pass those costs to upgrade that infrastructure onto residential ratepayers. The regulations are supposed to prevent corporations from draining public resources without benefiting the locals, despite claims of widespread job creation. Democratic Assemblyman Dr. Anna Kell says we saw $77 million of tax subsidies that went to this data center in Rockland County for one job. That's the greatest amount of subsidies per job of any facilities in the country, in the history of the country. The moratorium itself applies to larger 20 megawatt plus facilities, but the bill also has new labor standards for data centers with peak demand over 5 megawatts. Construction projects at this level have to use only iron and steel manufactured in the U.S., transition to renewables by 2040, and pay prevailing wages, meaning the standard local union rate. Legislators also approved the One Fair Price Act to ban surveillance pricing. If signed by the governor, it would prevent retailers from using consumers' private personal data to generate custom prices. S8623B-A9349B outlaws any price set by an algorithm using a consumer's data to calculate and charge different customers different prices for the same item. Today, corporations can exploit the personal details, including the location, income, browsing history, and family size, to charge as much as possible for any given customer to pay. The Attorney General would be responsible for enforcement, with civil penalties reaching up to $5,000 for an initial violation and $20,000 thereafter. The legislature also passed the Ceasing Repeated and Extremely Egregious Predatory Behavior, or the CREEP Act, which, if signed by Hochul, would create a new class of civil orders protecting in stalking cases. Current law says that people can only seek civil protective orders from family members or intimate partners, leaving the victims of coworkers, strangers, or online harassers unprotected. Under the CREEP Act, civil courts could issue prompt orders of protection in cases of digital harassment, unwanted contact, or threats. A new order of protection would allow courts to more quickly move and easily protect victims of digital harassment and provide faster support for victims without the need for an arrest. Turning to sports, we have this report from CKON's Reen Cook.
1: We are looking at your Aquasaste Thunder. They are the only Junior B unbeaten team in the OLA. As we had a nice outing over the weekend, and looking at the victories for your Aquasaste Thunder, and we have Aquasaste Thunder beating West Durham on a score of 15-9. They also got by Newmarket on a score of 22-11. So taking a look at that weekend of lacrosse, it was a big weekend for one of our players, Alex Delorme. And Alex Delorme leads all Ontario Lacrosse Junior B in scoring. He hit the 50-goal plateau this weekend with a two-game goal total of 10 goals and 8 assists over the weekend in those victories for the Thunder over West Durham Ironheads and the Newmarket Redbirds. The Thunder are the only unbeaten team in OLA Junior B after Six Nations lost on Saturday night to Orangeville on a score of 10-8. Aquasaste faces our sister community, the Gunawaga Hunters, on Wednesday night at the Otanumilagoa Arena, 8 p.m. start time. Both games so far this year between Gunawaga and Aquasaste have ended in one-goal wins for Aquasaste, and both of those games have come down to the wire, with Gunawaga failing to score with the last shot in each game in the dying seconds on the game clock. Fans should get to the arena early on Wednesday night as a huge crowd is anticipated for this box lacrosse rivalry. So again, your Aquasaste Thunder dominating over the weekend, beating West Durham at Saturday 15-9. They beat Newmarket Sunday 22-11. And as we mentioned, Alex Delorme is on top of the scoring list for Ontario Lacrosse Junior B, and he leads all goal scorers this season with 50 goals, and we still have a few games left. So it should be a nice run for your Aquasaste Thunder. Once again, they'll play host to Gunawaga Hunters. That'll be an 8 o'clock start time this Wednesday at the Otanumilagoa Arena. Your Aquasaste Lightning Junior C team, they split their weekend outing and they lost to Clarington on a score of 12-7, but they beat Gloucester on a score of 13-7, and they will travel to Whitby on Saturday. That's for Aquasaste Lightning Junior C. And taking a look at the high school action from the weekend for girls softball, New York State Class B regional final, Chatham over Canton on a score of 9-0. And Chatham comes from Section 2. So boys lacrosse, New York State Class C regional final. And it was Burnt Hills, Ballston Lake over Messina on a score of 18-10. Again, Burnt Hills, Ballston Lake coming from Section 2. We had the New York State Class D regional final. And Schuylerville beat Potsdam. It was a close one. Took overtime for Schuylerville to beat Potsdam 11-10. And again, from that strong Section 2. So for girls lacrosse, it was New York State Class C regional final as Burnt Hills Ballston Lake got by Messina 19-1. And for the New York State Class D regional, that went the way of Canton. So Canton's moving on for the New York State Class D, and Canton beating Schuylerville on a score of 9-6.
0: And that's your news and sports of the hour. For CKON, I'm Joshua Sargent reporting. Tonight you'll see mostly clear skies, a low of 52 or 11 degrees. Mostly sunny tomorrow, a high of 85. That's 29. Tomorrow night, a chance of showers, increasing clouds, a low of 65 or 18. Showers on Wednesday, a high near 80. That's 27. Calm wind becoming southeast around 6 miles per hour in the afternoon. Chance of precipitation is at 90%. Showers Wednesday night, a low of 64 or 18. Chance of precipitation at 80% with a southwest wind 3 to 5 miles per hour. And that's your forecast from your live and local station.
1: 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The Mohawk Council of Akwesaste has announced, due to the passing of a community member in the district of Gawanoge, Cornwall Island, the community consultation session for Akwesaste Child Rights and Responsibilities Law, scheduled for this evening, has been postponed. Once a new date has been confirmed, it will be shared with the community. The Akwesaste Justice Department extends its sincere condolences to the family and loved ones during this difficult time. Nyawit Goa, thank you for your understanding.
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0: That was Maybe Not Tonight with Lori Morgan and Sammy Kershaw. Hello, hello, friends. It's Mystic Malin here taking you through your drive home show. It's 5:30 right now, and we still got some great country music coming up just for you. But first, since it's the bottom of the hour, let's take a look at that weather. It's sunshine out there. It's 78 degrees Fahrenheit and 26 degrees Celsius. Tonight is going to be clear. Tomorrow is going to be mostly sunny, and Tuesday night is going to have a chance of rain, with Wednesday having more rain coming in. And that, my friends, is your weather report for the next couple of days. So without further ado, let's get back to the music.
1: The Mohawk Council of Akwesaste has announced, due to the passing of a community member in the district of Gawanoge, Cornwall Island, the community consultation session for Akwesaste Child Rights and Responsibilities Law, scheduled for this evening, has been postponed. Once a new date has been confirmed, it will be shared with the community. The Akwesaste Justice Department extends its sincere condolences to the family and loved ones during this difficult time.

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5: 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Danny James, who was also featured in Rolling Stones magazine. 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Wrestlers Pack Indestructibles will be there from Lake Placid, entertaining mid-shows. Don't miss out on all the action. This Afterlife Festival will be the bomb. Must be 18 years or older to enter. IDs will be checked at the entrance. Adult beverages

Isle Elevated, Dollar General, Fort Covington, and Canadian Drugstore, Messina, New York. Tickets will also be available at the gate the day of the event. For more information, check them out on Facebook at Afterlife Festival. Some proceeds from this year's festival will go back to the community. Local businesses like the Community Garden Aquazusna and End of Life Program. The Afterlife Festival 2026 with Chris Webby and Lil D. Don't miss it June 19th at Highly Elevated 660 Hogansburg, New York, right off Route 37. Major sponsors are Maverick Science Cornwall, Elite Visuals Media, and Smith Lumber for Covington, New York, and Highly Elevated Hogansburg, New York. We

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1: In memoriam. With heavy hearts, we announce the passing of Peter Mitchell, surrounded by the love of his family, peacefully with his loved ones at his side at the Cornwall Community Hospital on Wednesday, June 3rd, at the age of 77. Beloved husband for 54 years of Grace Mitchell, Nee Lazor, loving father of Pernell Peters, Rebecca, Dolores Lazor, Regis, the late Robert Mitchell, Barbara Mitchell, and Matthew Mitchell, cherished grandfather of Jordan, Alexis, Justin, Autumn, Ganaladio, Koi, Alantra, Yahande, Gawanayantne, and Clay, Will Lazor, and great-grandfather of Helen, Declan, Naira, Kentley, Karma, Aliana, and Genesis, dear brother-in-law of Angus Lazor, Jackie, Joe Lazor, Lucy, and Emmy Mitchell, Brian. Peter will be greatly missed by his godchildren, Daniel Lazor, Delis Adams, Brandon Smoke, Mike Adams, Tammy Mitchell, the late Dawson George, Raymond Phillips, and Leonard Lazor. By his uncle, Jake Adams. By his chosen mother, Sally Ann Adams, late Maurice. By his little medicine man, Tyron Brown. By all members of the White family and Smoke family, and by many nieces, nephews, cousins, and friends. He's predeceased by his parents, Peter White and Christy Mitchell, Nee Smoke. His twin sisters, Margaret Lazor, late Francis, and Nancy Phillips, Lewis. His uncles, Mitchell White and Joseph White, and by his sister-in-law, Dorothy Lazor, Joyce Sherrill, late Lawrence, and Julia Thompson, late Mike. Peter was a proud member of the Yokozuna Death Benefits, an ironworker and dedicated member of Local 440. He took great pride in his work and the many years he spent helping build the communities around him. Known for his strong work ethic and willingness to lend a hand, he earned the respect of his colleagues and friends alike. Above all else, Peter cherished his family. He was deeply involved in the lives of his children and grandchildren, always making time for family gatherings, celebrations, and creating memories that will be treasured forever. His love, guidance, and unwavering support were gifts that his family will carry with them always. A man of many interests and talents, Peter was incredibly crafty and enjoyed working with his hands. Whether he was creating, fixing, or building something, he found joy in staying busy and sharing his skills with others. He loved spending time outdoors, especially pounding logs, and enjoying the simple pleasures of nature. In his leisure time, Peter was a faithful fan of CKON Bingo, often looking forward to the excitement and camaraderie it brought. In his younger years, he enjoyed baseball, boating, and fishing, hobbies that provided countless happy memories and stories he loved to share. Peter's family will welcome loved ones and friends at the Homemakers, 1126 River Road, Akwesasne, on Monday, June 8th, from noon. Funeral service will be held on Wednesday, June 10th, at the Homemakers at 2 p.m., followed by cremation. Funeral arrangements are under the care and direction of Wilson Funeral Home, 822 Pitt Street, Cornwall, Ontario. This has been In Memoriam, as the community knows the passing of Peter Mitchell. In Memoriam is a presentation of the Donaldson Funeral Home, Messina, New York.
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0: Sago Kuzaste, and the rest of the Seaway Valley. My name's Joshua with your CKON News Update. The district meeting scheduled tonight for the district of Gisnina has been canceled. The Ganondago district meeting will take place at 6 p.m. at the Ganondago Recreation. Due to the passing of a community member in the district of Gowanoge, the community consultation session for the Yukwezase Child Rights and Responsibilities Law, scheduled for tonight, has been postponed. Once a new date has been confirmed, that information will be shared with the community. The 2026 St. Regis Mogg tribal elections took place over the weekend. Running for traffic court judge, too, Lillian Benedict Barton, took the day at 569 total votes. She was running against Faith Thomas, who brought home 220 votes. Three were spoiled and 38 were void. In the seat of the tribal sub-chief, Agnes Sweets Jacobs will continue in the position with a total vote tally of 363 votes. Braden Sunny White took home 112 votes, Trenton David with 118, and Anthony Tillman with a total of 198 votes. Six votes were spoiled and 29 were void. For the position of tribal chief, Michael Connors Jr. will remain in his seat with a total of 325 votes. Jenna Hearn had a total of 81 votes. Shelley Jacobs at 212. And write-in Gerald E. Swamp with 186 votes. Seven were spoiled and 20 are void. And that's the unofficial results of the 2026 St. Regis Mogg Tribal Election. Appeals can be submitted within 5 business days to the Office of Boards and Commission, and there is a $25 fee per appeal. In Open House, welcome guests to learn about the continued growth of Bottom, a company known internationally for high-quality lacrosse goalie equipment, including gear used in the National Lacrosse League. Welcome guests to an open house to learn more about the company's history, products, and future plans following Yukwezase Sports' official acquisition of Bottom. The milestone united two family-rooted businesses connected by a shared passion for lacrosse. Law Council of Yukwezase Grand Chief Leonard Lazor spoke about the cultural importance of lacrosse and the significance of supporting local businesses. Organizers noted that lacrosse continues to be important across Turtle Island. Special appreciation was also extended to Director of Economic Development, Kylie Tarbell, along with congratulations to the Mitchell family and Jason Bottom. The construction of a new dog shelter in the town of Bangor continues after ground was broken for the project earlier in the year, as the roof was recently finished and workers are now focused on the interior. Last month, crews from Yukwezase Mogg Equipment were busy placing a roof on the new structure, and on May 27th, it was in place. The progress of the new shelter was announced Thursday on its Facebook page. The new Bangor Dog Shelter is well on its way. It was made possible through a $500,000 grant in state funding last year that was earmarked to improve record-keeping equipment, upgrade animal cages, drainage, heating, ventilation, air conditioning, and soundproofing. The state funding helps the Bangor facility meet new mandates for animal shelters by the state. Kim Barcom, the shelter's manager and dog control officer for the towns of Bombay, Bangor, Moira, Fort Covington, Westfield, Duane, and Brandon, told the Malone Telegram. New York's Companion Animal Care Standards Act mandated that animal shelters and rescues meet a new licensing, care, and facility requirements starting at the end of last year. Barcom said in November, the new shelter will have a state-of-the-art facility for the dogs, in-floor heating, air conditioning, sound suppression, new kennels, a perimeter fence, and upgrades to the Bangor shelter will benefit the entire region. You can find photos of progress and work inside at the Bangor Dog Shelter Facebook page. New York passes a data center moratorium and consumer protections as environmental and housing proposals stall. Three bills have passed both houses of the legislature and will become state law if signed by the governor. The Responsible Data Center Development Act defines a data center as a facility with peak demand of at least 1 megawatt of electricity for computing, data processing, web hosting, or streaming. It includes a year-long pause in any new permits for data center computing facilities requiring 20 megawatts or more. There are 28 data center projects on the wait list to connect to the state's power grid, and these facilities will demand an additional 9,682 megawatts of power from New York's aging infrastructure. The legislation requires the Department of Environmental Conservation to study how data centers affect public water supplies, agricultural lands, and electronic waste levels. It also makes utility companies create a separate billing category, a distinct set of rates and rules specifically for facilities requiring a peak demand of 20 megawatts. That way, corporations pay for any new power lines or water pipes they require. Otherwise, lawmakers and advocates have said they'll be able to pass those costs to upgrade that infrastructure onto residential ratepayers. The regulations are supposed to prevent corporations from draining public resources without benefiting the locals, despite claims of widespread job creation. Democratic Assemblyman Dr. Anna Kell says, "We saw $77 million of tax subsidies that went to this data center in Rockland County for one job. That's the greatest amount of subsidies per job of any facilities in the country, in the history of the country." The moratorium itself applies to larger 20 megawatt plus facilities, but the bill also has new labor standards for data centers with peak demand over 5 megawatts. Construction projects at this level have to use only iron and steel manufactured in the U.S., transition to renewables by 2040, and pay prevailing wages, meaning the standard local union rate. Legislators also approved the One Fair Price Act to ban surveillance pricing. If signed by the governor, it would prevent retailers from using consumers' private personal data to generate custom prices. S8623B-A9349B outlaws any price set by an algorithm using a consumer's data to calculate and charge different customers different prices for the same item. Today, corporations can exploit the personal details, including the location, income, browsing history, and family size, to charge as much as possible for any given customer to pay. The Attorney General would be responsible for enforcement, with civil penalties reaching up to $5,000 for an initial violation and $20,000 thereafter. The legislature also passed the Ceasing Repeated and Extremely Egregious Predatory Behavior, or the CREEP Act, which, if signed by Hochul, would create a new class of civil orders protecting in stalking cases. Current law says that people can only seek civil protective orders from family members or intimate partners, leaving the victims of coworkers, strangers, or online harassers unprotected. Under the CREEP Act, civil courts could issue prompt orders of protection in cases of digital harassment, unwanted contact, or threats. A new order of protection would allow courts to more quickly move and easily protect victims of digital harassment and provide faster support for victims without the need for an arrest. Turning to sports, we have this report from CKON's Reen Cook.
1: We are looking at your Aquasaste Thunder. They are the only Junior B unbeaten team in the OLA. As we had a nice outing over the weekend, and looking at the victories for your Aquasaste Thunder, and we have Aquasaste Thunder beating West Durham on a score of 15-9. They also got by Newmarket on a score of 22-11. So taking a look at that weekend of lacrosse, it was a big weekend for one of our players, Alex Delorme. And Alex Delorme leads all Ontario Lacrosse Junior B in scoring. He hit the 50-goal plateau this weekend with a two-game goal total of 10 goals and 8 assists over the weekend in those victories for the Thunder over West Durham Ironheads and the Newmarket Redbirds. The Thunder are the only unbeaten team in OLA Junior B after Six Nations lost on Saturday night to Orangeville on a score of 10-8. Aquasaste faces our sister community, the Gunawaga Hunters, on Wednesday night at the Otanumalagoa Arena, 8 p.m. start time. Both games so far this year between Gunawaga and Aquasaste have ended in one-goal wins for Aquasaste, and both of those games have come down to the wire, with Gunawaga failing to score with the last shot in each game in the dying seconds on the game clock. Fans should get to the arena early on Wednesday night as a huge crowd is anticipated for this box lacrosse rivalry. So again, your Aquasaste Thunder dominating over the weekend, beating West Durham Saturday 15-9. They beat Newmarket Sunday 22-11. And as we mentioned, Alex Delorme is on top of the scoring list for Ontario Lacrosse Junior B, and he leads all goal scorers this season with 50 goals, and we still have a few games left. So it should be a nice run for your Aquasaste Thunder. Once again, they'll play host to Gunawaga Hunters. That'll be an 8 o'clock start time this Wednesday at the Otanumalagoa Arena. Your Aquasaste Lightning Junior C team, they split their weekend outing and they lost to Clarington on a score of 12-7, but they beat Gloucester on a score of 13-7, and they will travel to Whitby on Saturday. That's for Aquasaste Lightning Junior C. and taking a look at the high school action from the weekend. For girls softball, New York State Class B regional final, Chatham over Canton on a score of 9-0. And Chatham comes from Section 2. So boys lacrosse, New York State Class C regional final. And it was Burnt Hills, Ballston Lake over Messina on a score of 18-10. Again, Burnt Hills, Ballston Lake coming from Section 2. We had the New York State Class D regional final. And Schuylerville beat Potsdam. It was a close one. Took overtime for Schuylerville to beat Potsdam 11-10. And again, from that strong Section 2. So for girls lacrosse, it was New York State Class C regional final as Burnt Hills, Ballston Lake got by Messina 19-1. And for the New York State Class D regional, that went the way of Canton. So Canton's moving on for the New York State Class D, and Canton beating Schuylerville on a score of 9-6.
0: That's your news and sports of the hour. 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

from your live and local station. 97.3 CKON. 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A Service Canada representative will be at the Access Building on the fourth Tuesday of each month from 9:30 a.m. to 3:30 p.m. Please remember that if you are coming in for a SIN card, you will need your original birth certificate and status card. 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A Service Canada representative will be at the CAA 3 on the second Tuesday of each month from 9:30 a.m. to 3:30 p.m. Please remember, if you're coming in for a SIN card, you will need your original birth certificate and status card. 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There will be a benefit Par 3 Scramble Golf Tournament Saturday, June 13th at Cedarview Golf Course for Megan Yurto, who's fighting cancer. 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There are competition holes, putting contest, joker board, and much more. 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Cornwall's Armed Forces Day is Saturday, June 13th at Lamoureux Park from noon to 4 p.m. celebrating Canadian Forces with a day filled with activities, displays, and ceremonies to honor the Canadian Armed Forces. The Gowanoagewide Yard Sale is Saturday, June 13th from 10 a.m. to 4 p.m. Add your sale to the list of yard sales by contacting Tracy King via Facebook Messenger. There will be a Father's Day Supper Saturday, June 13th from 5:30 to 7 p.m. at the Moose Lodge, 443s, located at 11th Street in Cornwall, followed by karaoke. 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The North Country Children's Museum, 10 Raymond Street in Potsdam, is having a Build-It workshop for families on Saturday, June 13th from 1 to 4 p.m. Children and their families will use kid-friendly hand tools to design and build projects. 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Gowanoga Recreation Center's Father's Day Bingo is Sunday, June 14th. Doors open at noon with games to start at 1 p.m. Wear blue to be entered into a special draw, and June birthdays will receive a free game package. You must be 18 or more. The Messina Senior Citizens will host the AARP Driver Safety Course on June 17th and 18th at the Community Center, 61 Beach Street, open to all drivers regardless of age. Pre-registration is required by calling 315-769-7810. The St. Regis Falls American Legion Post 322 5th Annual Car and Truck Show is Saturday, June 20th from 11 to 3 with vendors, silent auction, 50-50, and much more. For more information, call Terry or Morris at 518-319-6463. The Canucks Beaver Summer Kickoff Market is taking place June 20th from 10 a.m. to 5 p.m. at Cornwall Square's First Floor Center Court. There will be vendors, kid activities, taekwondo demonstrations. There will also be donation jars for Catherine Gannon, who is currently undergoing cancer treatment. The Gowanoge Recreation Center presents Spirit of Summer kids-themed Mohawk Auction and Outdoor Fun Saturday, June 20th. Chippy Lippy meal tickets will be provided. All kids 0 to 18 will receive 50 free drop tickets. Doors open at 10 a.m. The Pantry Chef is having a glassware painting class and hibachi buffet dinner on Saturday, June 20th, starting at 5:30 p.m. For more information or to reserve your prepaid seat, call 518

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1: 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Second way to say it. 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Dunda galakwine gotne. 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The sun hid. 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

0: Spring is turning to summer, and the outdoors isn't the only thing heating up. 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

That was some Eric Clapton with his song Sweet Home Chicago. And you're listening to 97.3 CKON, your live and local station with me, Mystic Mallon. Hello, hello, my friends. I hope you're enjoying this Monday show. And before we get to the weather, there will be a buck and doe for Val Mitchell and Jeffrey Thompson on Friday, June 12th at the American Legion in Hogansburg with an Mohawk auction starting at 1 p.m. The dance starts at 8 p.m. with Joe Hearn and TBD Band. Admission is $5 for singles and $8 per couple. There will also be a door prize. If you'd like to donate a basket, call 613-575-1558. Basket donations can be dropped off at 12 noon. And that, my friends, is one announcement. And let's get to the weather. Today is going to be sunny with it being 78 degrees Fahrenheit or 26 degrees Celsius. Tonight, we're going to get clear skies. Tomorrow is going to be mostly sunny. Tuesday night's going to have a chance of showers. And Wednesday, we're going to see some rain with highs in 78 degrees Fahrenheit or 26 degrees Celsius. And that, my friends, is your weather report for the next couple of days. So let's get back to the music.

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today is going to be sunny. It's 78 degrees Fahrenheit or 26 degrees Celsius. Tonight is going to be clear. Tomorrow we got mostly sunny skies, but Tuesday night is going to have a chance of showers. And Wednesday we got more rain coming in, and that, my friends, is your weather report for the next couple of days. So let's get back to the music.

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97.3 CKON. Hello, hello, friends. Mystic Malin here, taking you through your Monday show. And, oh, there we go. Going on, and let's see what's going on. Celebrate Father's Day with us and wear blue to be entered in a special draw at the Father's Day Bingo going on June 14th. Doors open at 12 p.m. and games start at 1 p.m. And this is the Father's Day Bingo going on at the Gowanoge Recreation Center. There will be $20 bingo packages available and a 50-50 raffle with door prize games and so much more. So that's going on Sunday, June 14th, the Father's Day Bingo at the Gowanoge Recreation. And now let's take a look at that weather. Tonight is going to be clear. It's currently 78 degrees Fahrenheit and 26 degrees Celsius. Tomorrow, Tuesday, is going to be mostly sunny. Tuesday with 85 degrees Fahrenheit or 29 degrees Celsius. Tuesday night is going to have a chance of rain. And Wednesday, we got rain likely with highs around 79 degrees Fahrenheit or 26 degrees Celsius. And that, my friends, is your weather report for the next couple of days. So let's get to the music.